0: นะคะค่ะ
1: Excellent. We're going to move on to another area, and this is the area of compounding. Remember that I mentioned compounding already. Compounding is a way that English creates new words, and it simply means putting two words together and creating a new meaning. Basically, a compound is a type of idiom. It functions like an idiom, and it has a special meaning. If we take the adjective green and we add it together with the noun house, and we create the compound greenhouse, it doesn't mean a house that is green. If we talk about the compound greenhouse, it means a special structure, usually made out of glass, that we use to grow plants. Or another example, white plus board. It's not a board that is white, it's a special thing that teachers use to write on in the classroom. We used to have a blackboard, but today we have whiteboards. The compound element has a very unique stress pattern, and this is the most important thing to remember. The stress of a compound always falls on the first element of the compound. So we say greenhouse, stress on green, whiteboard, stress on white. That's how we know that this is a true compound.
0: ค่ะสำหรับสไลด์นี้นะคะอาจารย์ดอนน่าก็พูดถึง compound noun นะคะ ขอโทษค่ะ compounding นะคะซึ่งจะเอาคำสองคำมาประกอบกันนะคะแล้วก็จะมีความหมายใหม่นะคะซึ่งตรงนี้เนี่ยก็อาจจะเป็นได้ทั้ง noun ทั้ง verb 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Donna
1: Okay We usually talk about compound nouns but you should realize that we could make compounds of many different parts of speech so we can have noun plus noun for example birdcage wagon trainWe can have noun plus verb, babysit, web surf, knee jerk. We can have adjective plus noun, green card, hot plate. We can have noun plus adjective, airsick, seasick. We can have verb plus preposition, splashdown, countdown, touchdown.And we can even have three-part compounds consisting of adjective plus noun, a backseat driver, a waste paper basket, hot dog bun, blackbird nest. Notice the important thing, it's always the first element of the compound that receives the primary stress. So this is an easy rule to remember when you're teaching compounds to your students. It's the firstword in the compound that receives the stress. So the rule is simple, but it can get a little bit complicated because when we put two words together in English, they're not always a compound, and it can make a difference in meaning. So a compound, which is two words together, assuming a new meaning,And a phrasal unit, two words that just happen to occur together, are differentiated by their stress patterns. Remember the difference in meaning. So, for example, the adjective plus noun compound hot plate, which means a small electric burner that we use to heat water, receives stress on the first element.

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1: I am in ASEAN.
2: I am in ASEAN.
3: I am in ASEAN.
4: I'm in ASEAN.
5: I am in ASEAN.
0: I am in ASEAN.

0: now we are in Syria town.
1: Syria town?
0: Yes, in Kuala Belait district. So this is our oil and gas industries is situated. So this is a very important town for us. Our economy comes from this place, Brunei economy. Okay, I'm introducing you. This is Mr. Haziq.
2: Haziq?
3: Hi, yes. Nice to meet you. Welcome to Syria and Brunei Darussalam.
2: Assalamualaikum.
3: Waalaikumsalam.
0: And welcome. Mr. Justin.
2: Assalamualaikum.
3: This is the Billion Barrel Monument, which was officially commemorated by His Majesty, the Sultan and Yang di-Pertuan of Brunei Darussalam in 1991. That was actually to symbolize our 1 billionth barrel of oil produced. And this location actually is very close to the first oil well that was drilled in Brunei Darussalam, and which produced over 5,000 barrels of oil before it stopped producing.
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3: This actually means if you look here in this direction 38 meters from here is the first oil that was drilled so it clearly tells us that that location
4: the first one
3: yes
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3: no not too far you can see that structure there the metal rod that is actually the marker
2: that one for, the
3: yeah.
2: brown one
3: yep
5: Bobot hang di dalam Syria di sini ya di minyak dan gas kan
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6: Okay, this is our exhibition hall. Mm-hmm. Okay, it has different sections, but for today we're gonna go straight to the oil and gas section. Okay, how oil is formed or trapped? It's actually trapped inside sedimentary rocks. Okay, sedimentary rocks, you can see number 7 till 11. Coal, chalk, bioclastic, sandstone, and the last one. How do we check? Because it's beneath the ground.
7: How we know?
6: Exactly, how do we know, right? Mm-hmm. We carry out seismic survey. No, we use like an instrument where it gives out vibration, okay? And then that vibration is detected. If, say for example, they can sense oil and gas, it will send out a signal. And then those signal will be interpreted on the software.
2: ไอ้ตัวนี้เนี่ยที่เรียกว่า streamer เนี่ยนะครับเขาก็จะเป็นตัวส่งสัญญาณลงไปในชั้นใต้ดินแล้วก็จะมีตัวสะท้อนคลื่นจะสะท้อนกลับมาว่าข้างใต้เนี่ยมีน้ำมันมีแร่ธาตุอยู่หรือเปล่าถ้ามีเขาก็จะเริ่มทำการขุดว่าบริเวณไหนควรจะขุดแล้วมีแหล่งน้ำมันอยู
6: ่ This is example of when they start doing drilling in offshore okay they will set up a platform this is a platform
2: it's a big station you use
6: yes okay when we start working when we want to start drilling or maintenance this barge will come in
2: for what listen for what
6: this one actually brings all the materials manpower even maybe sometimes electricity what do they use to drill we call these things drill bits
2: drill okay? bits
6: yes drill bits we have different types of drill bits
2: เครื่องหัวเจาะสมัยนี้เนี่ยคือเขาใช้

0: someone who wants to speak to you. Okay? So.
1: Someone.
0: Yes.
1: Who? Oh, can yes? you tell me?
0: No.
1: Who? I don't know who. Oh.
0: It's a surface.
1: So someone.
0: Okay.
1: In Brunei.
0: No.
1: What? What's going on? What?
0: Okay. Hi.
1: Hello.
2: Hello.
1: We are in the
0: meeting
1: now.
0: Yeah,
1: offshore.
0: Yes.
1: Oh.
2: We have real time, but what we also can show, we can show presentations with each other. We can show faxes and drawings with each other
1: satellite.
2: Red beamer. Right? Yeah.
0: Yeah. Is it using satellite? How are we communicating? Is it using a satellite signal?
2: It's using a microwave signal.
1: Can you see my face?
3: Yeah.
1: Great. Great. Today, thank you very much for talking with us. It's a surprise, and we proud of your job. Offshore, I think it's very hard for live over there. I think so.
3: So for the newcomers, seems very hard for them to get used staying offshore. For us, it's like nothing. It's normal for us.
1: Thank you very much for talking today.
4: Okay.
1: Bye-bye.
4: Bye-bye. Terima kasih banyak-banyak.
1: Have a good day.
4: Bye-bye. Bye-bye.
1: เราทำงานอยู่บนฝั่งเขาก็อยู่กลางมหาสมุทรแต่การสื่อสารสมัยนี้มันสามารถทำให้คนบนฝั่งและคนที่ทำงานอยู่กลางมหาสมุทรแบบนี้ติดต่อสื่อสารพูดคุยกันได้แล้วก็บอกความต้องการได้ผมว่าก็เป็นอีกอย่างหนึ่งที่มันทำให้ไม่รู้สึกเหงาแล้วก็ไม่รู้สึกว่าอยู่คนเดียวกลางมหาสมุทร
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1: โอเค and thank you very much for the bring us for the surprise
0: no problem
1: and new technology
0: yes
1: really surprise yeah
0: because they are if you take a helicopter it is about 30 minutes away if you take a helicopter to their place
1: helicopter
0: yes you have to take helicopter to go to their place
1: 30 minutes
0: yes 30 minutes in a helicopter
1: not far
0: it's not far but if we have this, you save money on going on the chopper, yeah, and you save time also,
1: uh-huh.
0: yeah, because you may have a meeting which is only 1 hour long.
1: Okay, and then, now we want to be worker,
0: exactly.
1: Chef worker.
0: Yeah, you want to
1: okay. Oh, chef worker.

0: We've seen how positively Generation Y students respond to the new technology, which gives them more participation and control over their learning. But students also now want that same level of control over how their school is run. Recognising this, school leaders at Dunraven in South London have embraced student voice.
1: Just sit over there.
0: 10 other schools have been invited by Dunraven pupils to attend an innovation day, showcasing the responsibilities they now hold under a new power-sharing arrangement.
1: We are the voice. My name is Joel, and this is Kamal and Dominic. We are the leaders of the junior leadership team for Dunraven.
2: They were the ones that organised it. They made their PowerPoints, they welcomed people, they gave the workshop. You'll notice that I didn't stand up really at all to talk to the audience. And they made the decisions about what they should talk about. They were very keen, really, on getting other students at other schools to learn how to be a learning advisor so that they might take back that initiative to their own schools.
1: I wanted to let other students from other schools really know about what student voice we do at Dunraven and what student voice and student leadership other schools have.
3: We're here so we can develop our school council skills, so we can like run a more effective school council.
4: Hopefully we're going to get some sort of training and student leadership stuff out of it and stuff like that.
0: One of the innovations at Dunraven is the creation of the junior leadership team, which shadows the school's senior management and advises them on school policy.
2: So Joel is the principal of the junior leadership team, runs his team, just like Mr. Boyle, who's the principal of the school, has his senior team and he runs the senior team.
1: Shadowing has a great value to me because I get to learn a lot from Mr. Boyle.
5: Thus far, I would say that I've learned from Joel that he's an incredibly powerful young person, and I don't think that I could have done what he's doing when I was 12 going on 13.
1: So yeah, to move on now to the presentation, yep. I've now got more confidence speaking in front of groups, and I know that I have to be more organised and I have to really have a mindset of what I need to do.
0: As part of the conference, the Learning Advisors team is running a workshop on how Dunraven does its class observations.
6: In your groups, we want you to discuss what you think the problems of being a learning advisor is and how you could fix them.
7: The teachers might not want to be criticised and they might take it the wrong way, so a solution for that would be having a meeting with willing teachers and just tell them that it's not criticism, it's just honest feedback. Sort of maybe having like a contract saying that, yeah, be truthful, not like biased or anything.
8: I think we should get a variety of teachers in order to understand different types of perspective, because even if the teachers are not willing to be criticised in a honest, in a good perspective way, I think they should be.
2: The key thing that we have to try and do in training them is to make them feel comfortable about giving feedback and to give their opinions. They are often a little bit shy, a little bit awkward, don't quite know how to say things, and you have to help train them to feel a little bit more confident.
8: How do we feed it back to the teacher we observed? Well, we've

0: done it once by email, and we went to the teacher.
1: Enough of the theory, now for the practice.
2: First statement, true or false? Put your hand up.
1: Nick Chapman's geography class is a bit different today. It's being observed by learning advisors Leo and David, who are taking copious notes on how they think he's doing.
2: On the board behind me is a mind map, which you know that I like a lot. I like using mind maps. I think they're a very good visual tool, and they're a good tool for learning and memory. Central image, please. Branches coming off the side, all right? And then thinking carefully about the sub-branches.
3: Many teachers found the idea of getting student feedback a little bit threatening. But all the early work shows that when you ask students to do it and you train them and prepare the ground, they give you feedback in a way that actually allows you to be better as a teacher, and therefore they get more out of the lesson. And so it's a win-win situation.
1: After the lesson, Mr. Chapman faces his critics, the learning advisors.
4: Well, what I first thought went well is that you projected your voice extremely well, so that everybody in the back would be able to hear you and understand you.
5: Okay, thank you.
6: I think that for the question, the true or false one, you can, like, for the people who get wrong, you can, like, explain why they're wrong.
4: I think it's slightly overran, which it wasn't a bad thing, because it just made sure the students understood, but I think you should have been cut down a bit more, because it wasted time in the lesson.
5: Okay, but I'll certainly take that on board, thank you.
7: This kind of thing happens informally all the time. Most teachers will have conversations with their students to find out whether or not a particular exercise has worked, or did they enjoy that part of the lesson, and if not, why not, and what could change. This just formalizes the process a bit, so that students who aren't necessarily normally in that class can give a different perspective to that teacher.
3: I've seen students in years 8 and 9 handling how you give feedback to teachers in a way that I would have thought a few years ago would be only within the reach of, say, a 17 or 18-year-old. I think we've severely underestimated the responsibility, potential of many kids of 12 and 13.
6: I like the mind map idea, because it, like, makes the student actually think, even, like, from one step to another.
5: Have you used them yourself in a different subject? I'd be interested to hear if you've used them elsewhere.
6: Yeah, with English, about poetry and, like, different types of poetry.
4: I think it could get tedious while doing it, because if you do it in lessons and then do it again and again, but it can get tedious.
5: Okay, so perhaps in terms of subjects leaders, so head of geography, head of English, knowing when they're doing certain strategies so that we can coordinate, that we're not all suddenly doing mind mapping in 1 week.
8: I thought a useful bit of advice that I was given was regarding the mind mapping, where the student mentioned about if lots of teachers were using the same strategy, it could become boring, and I thought that that was a well-made point.
3: You can start with student voice in a way that's not terribly threatening, that students talk about what makes a good lesson or what they'd like to see improved in their school, to the point where we have students evaluating lessons and giving feedback to teachers, working with them to co-construct lessons and to improve teaching and learning, to assume leadership roles in the school that were unthought of 5 years ago.
1: Ringwood School in Hampshire has taken many of David Hargreaves' ideas, especially those concerning student voice, and put them into practice. Right. They're keen to show off the results to other schools.
9: Hello, and we're back, and I'm sure you all know it's Innovation Day today.
10: Young people do want to achieve, they do want to do well, but they do want to be actively involved in their learning, and they want to understand why they're doing things.
11: I know that you're going to have a really special day, finding out a little bit more about student voice at Ringwood. I think I would have to say that they are very much leading the way of learning at Ringwood, and I've been delighted with the progress that our students have made over the last 12 months to 2 years. The new system that they've come up with, that they're going to showcase and tell you a little bit about today, I think hopefully will sort of set the context for where we are as a school and the way in which our young people are helping to shape the future of their school.
12: We had a student council for years, but it really wasn't working. It was a traditional school council with tutor reps, year reps and school reps. We talked a lot, but we really didn't discuss what was important.
1: Innovation at Ringwood has included doing away with the talking shop known as the school council. Based largely on the ideas of David Hargreaves, the students replaced the school council with a strategy group and steering groups.
13: The strategy group is like
12: the main brain of everything. It controls everything, what goes out into the students and how it does and how it comes in. Then we have the steering groups, which are the ways we get out messages out to the main school.
1: These oversee and coordinate the work of other committees. Overall, almost a third of the school sits on one committee or another.
13: Well, I'm the environment tutor rep, and I basically give feedback from anything that's going on within the school, anything to do with the environment, basically. So I check my emails and I basically feedback to the tutor group.
14: I think it's a massive improvement because already you can see the changes within the school that have come about. We're no longer talking about sort of like small issues that like uniform always cropped up and everyone was like, oh, we don't want homework. But now we've moved on to proper issues within school that students can really see a change with. One example was we set up a new policy about mobile technology within school. And so students now have access, they can use their phones at lunch and at break, and they can use their iPods if they have permission from the teachers. And so they can see changes within school that benefit them.
1: Steering and strategy meetings tend to be held before school.
15: Morning, everyone. Welcome to Student Strategy Group meeting.
1: They're chaired by the head boy and girl, with teachers attending as observers.
15: Could you just give us a brief update on how lesson observations are going, or a quick description of what the training involves?
14: It's been really interesting, actually. A small group of us have been going in and being trained by Miss Dorr. We didn't participate, we sat at the back, and we had some forms and stuff that we had to fill in as if it was like a real sort of interview for teachers.
1: Later that day, during the innovation workshop, visitor Dermot Murphy and his student voice team from Chestwood Sports College want to hear more about lesson evaluation.
16: Has there been any resistance from any other, from teachers saying, no, I don't want to be observed?
17: Some teachers did, but generally I think a lot of the teachers were pleased that we were doing the lessons observations.
18: Do you find that there's like much has come out of doing your observations? Like, are teachers willing to listen to your criticism?
19: Yeah, definitely. You know, none of the teachers were really funny about us having our say. You know, we're all really cooperative and communicative.
3: I think what we've learned from the work on Student Voice is that if you give students opportunities to work as a partner with teacher, to take some of the control and the responsibility and share it with the staff, actually their engagement rises. Then the boundaries are understood on both sides and life for both teacher and student gets very much better.
9: So we've got Dermot Murphy here from Chestwood Sports College. He's visiting the school today. What have you learned today then, Dermot?
16: I've learnt how strong your student voice is here at Ringwood, but above all, we've been learning about how students are observing lessons, feeding that back to their teachers so that they're enhancing their learning, and how students are getting involved in every single aspect of life here at Ringwood.
9: Good, good. Thank you, Mr. Murphy.
20: Thank you.
1: While some students want their voice heard on the radio, others may have the sort of voice that most head teachers might be tempted to silence.
3: There's always a danger in a school that the leadership you cultivate amongst the students is with the students that the teachers feel most comfortable with, who are likely to cause the least trouble. And in a sense, you're probably right to start with some of those students because the risks are lower. But you have to take into account that you're not really going to develop student voice and leadership unless the seriously disengaged kids are also brought in. Because the interesting thing in the schools that have done this is they're often very powerful school leaders in potential.
1: Recognising potential in Generation Y, be it through student voice or by promoting talented young teachers, will help schools teach pupils used to participating rather than consuming.
10: One of the things that I've found is I never cease to be amazed by the quality of our young people, and the more you empower them to lead learning, the more some extraordinarily special things begin to happen in the school.
21: I think at the moment what we're trying to do is rather than just tweak something so that we're doing them in essentially the same way we've always done them, a case of same horse, different jockey, we're trying to totally transform the way in which we do things. So it's not just a simple update, but it's doing things in a whole new way.
3: We've got to look to new forms of trust and collaboration and partnership that we wouldn't have dreamed of in the past. But once we hold our breath, take the leap and make that trustful new relationship, wow, the world's the limit.

0: attention.
1: Oh, yeah.
2: You're looking for capitals?
3: Can we think of any ways whereby we could accelerate that group within the context of a classroom?
4: Perhaps they would take, instead of just doing a different task or answering questions in a more analytical way, perhaps they would take more of a lead role in some of the activities. So perhaps if I was having mixed ability groupings within the mixed ability class, perhaps the gifted and talented pupils could take on a role at a higher level which demanded more of them.
3: Great. And I would also like to see that advanced group working separately on occasion and being put under pressure in several ways. One is to have a quite elaborate task to do that might involve them making a big sideways jump, getting up into that synthesizing and speculative kind of framework,
4: right. And
3: see them evaluating each other's work in the course of doing that and see how much we can get out of them.
5: It's a month later, and John is returning to see if the two teachers are now pushing their more able students harder. He starts with Fiona.
6: Imagine you are being interviewed by the Macon Tribune, the newspaper.
5: Fiona has changed her approach and she's put the more able students in a separate group. Whilst the majority work on questions to ask later in the lesson, the gifted and talented get into character.
6: You are all the different people in the community. You're very diverse. Imagine you've all been interviewed, and in the article, the journalist has written down quotes that you've said. You're going to write the quotes for your character, about two, on the A3 paper in quite large writing with the pens provided. Okay? And you've got 10 minutes.
7: Well, you're obviously gutted. You just lost the court case and you thought Tom was...
8: Well, that's it.
7: There's not really anything to say, is there?
8: You tried your best.
7: You tried your best because he doesn't say anything at the end of the case. He just walks away.
6: It demanded more thinking of them. I feel it really stretched them because it required them to sit down, think about their character and how their character could be represented in a small soundbite.
7: I never give an opinion the whole book.
3: So they've done something that on the one hand has got some qualitative differences from what the rest of the form are doing. But the neat trick from my point of view, at least I was very impressed by it, is it's going to be a task that's complementary to what the rest of the class are doing.
6: Yeah.
3: Because at the end, they're going to be united with the activity at the end.
5: Before that final activity, there's another task where the class moves around, so one of the more able students is in each mixed ability group.
6: In your group, you will produce one full paragraph on their character and how their character acts during and after the court case.
9: Does she worry when the kids go missing though?
7: Yeah, she does. She goes to court, she stops the court case, she goes into court with a note and she hands it to Atticus, and they basically stop the case for a minute while Atticus tells Judge Taylor, oh, my kids are missing and I think I'm going to have to go.
9: Her position in the house here is to be a cook.
7: She's employed to be a cook.
9: But she cares about the kids more than
7: she cares about the kids.
6: There was a gifted and talented pupil in each of the groups, and they were taking a lead role.
10: She thought it was patronising.
6: Rounding off the last sentence, please, Year 11.
10: With the use of words.
3: In that middle activity, if I'm verbal and social and imaginative, I'm going to like that a lot. So that group at the front desk got on with it really well.
6: Yeah.
3: I noticed one or two other trios or pairings were a bit slower. What's your feeling about that?
6: I think it's completely to do with the learning styles. In each lesson, I try to provide a variety of activities.

0: activities to cater to these learning styles. So there will be times within a lesson where the activity does not demand a pupil's favourite learning style, and therefore they won't succeed as well as the other kids. I do think that most of the groups worked well in terms of communication, and again, that's something where I wanted to give the gifted and talented pupils more control. It was made clear to them that they were responsible for bringing the group together and for drawing information out of their peers.
1: All right, can everyone please get their folders? Thank you very much. Okay, if you turn to your sheet with the clefs on it, you're going to need that out on the table for most of the lesson. This one right here with a clef. Yeah, you need that out for the most of the lesson.
2: Daniel has also changed the way he teaches. He's spending more time on drilling and reinforcing the basics so they're clear to the whole class. In this lesson, he's moved on from the waltz to the minuet.
1: So just out of interest, let's see whose brain is switched on. Let's assume we are in the key of C and we're using a C chord. Somebody tell us what the notes would be for that bass line. 1-5-3-5-3-5, if it was in C.
3: C, G, E, G, E, G.
1: Right. So I've been trying to be a bit more harder on them. Like, remember we had that discussion about getting the folders out and so on and so forth. So instead of me walking around, it's like, look, the information's there. So I've been trying to make it more independent. This time you will not be choosing your groove. I have chosen specific chords for you to use today. So when you're working together and helping each other, you're not saying, well, what's your chord? What's your chord? You've all got the same chords. So you can help each other a bit more easier today. So I've given you a set chord sequence to use.
2: Daniel's been asking the students to work in pairs, so the talented ones can help the others to understand better what he's teaching.
4: Has this given you more time, more room to work with the talented students?
1: Yes and no. The thing I did make a point of doing was the better ones helping. So that did actually happen on two occasions, because it was mainly catching up and reinforcing because they had finished. Instead of going for the stretching option, I went for the helping option. So I just said, look, right, you know, explain it to them. And we just kind of helped a few more
4: so
1: people.
4: So that's one of the things they can do. They can cement their skills by getting hold of other people who haven't and teaching it.
2: But John feels Daniel could be putting more pressure on the higher ability students and using them more effectively as a resource for the whole class.
4: I sat down with one pupil and it was getting towards the end of the lesson. They were a bit tired. Mm. But they were going through those figures. And I said, I bet if I play the chord, bong, bong, bong, you can't play all the different figures one after the other. And actually, they could. Diddle, diddle, diddle, diddle, diddle, diddle, diddle. And it made me think of that idea of challenges, that you can't do this.
1: Yeah, okay.
5: Sir, I done it!
4: I was very interested in those girls because they'd sort of cracked it. And they were so excited by the fact that they cracked it. They started yattering to each other and to people around them. And I thought, ah, ha, ha, there could be one team going around explaining how you transpose a tune from one key to another.
1: Yeah.
4: There could be another team going around doing scale drills. They could either be going around and checking in their own right, or they could be reporting back to you about who's got it and who hasn't got it. And they could be talking to you about the expositions that they're giving.
1: Yeah, I mean, yeah, I'm happily would do that when I want use them to bring up the others for a little while without feeling that I should be pushing them more. I'd have no guilt for keeping them there for a little while to help the rest come up, and then I can show them some more at other stages, you know what I mean? So I would gladly do that, actually.
0: Right, boys and girls, welcome to today's chat show. In front of us, we've managed to get together a diverse group of people from Make Home Society. We're going to ask them questions. These questions will allow us, by magic powers, to get into their inner thoughts.
2: Back in Fiona's class, it's time for the final activity, where her more able students are in the hot seat.
6: Hello, Misha. Mrs. Merriweather, why do you assume black people are bad?
7: I just think they're all sulky darkies, and I don't like talking to them. They just get on my nerves. I can't stand black people.
8: Mayella, what did you think about Atticus Finch questioning your father?
9: He was very demanding and offensive, and I don't think he should have been calling me mum because he was mocking me, and there was no need for that.
0: Mayella, why is it you think Atticus was mocking you? Do you not think he was just being polite and respectful?
9: No, not really, because no one has shown me any respect in my life, so I wouldn't know what respect is.
0: Okay. There were two very separate groups in the lesson. We had the gifted and talented pupils and then the main class. However, I do strongly feel that the other pupils who weren't necessarily gifted and talented also enrich the gifted and talented by their own use of questioning. And I do think we need to use the pupils as a resource so they can learn from each other. Nathan, who's your question for?
10: Scout.
0: Okay, Scout.
10: Did you understand clearly what was going on in the interview? And did you receive help from anyone?
0: Thank you.
11: Yeah, I understood everything. I'm almost 9 years old. But I did have to ask Jem some stuff, but I still understood everything.
0: Okay, thank you. Pierre?
12: Tom Robinson, do you think the appeal will work out for you?
13: Not really. It might just be, like, the same thing again. It's racism.
0: And what are your thoughts towards Atticus at this stage in your life, Tom?
13: I'm very thankful that he tried his best, but we're destined to fail anyway, so.
4: In that hot seating activity at the end, that really brought everything to life, didn't it?
0: Yeah.
4: I felt a lot of them began to.
0: I still feel that, but I also think that within a lesson, separate activities can be designed, perhaps in a starter or a plenary, just to give the gifted and talented pupils the opportunity to work on their own together so that they can be stretched more without being held back.
2: Having watched two different teachers, John has found himself making similar suggestions. Think more strategically. Design activities so the more able students can work with the majority and both groups can benefit each other.
4: What I've learned from this is that differentiation requires some structural work, doesn't it? Requires
0: definitely.
4: The structure in the lesson design, that some of the tasks given out will be different, some of the groupings will be different. And if that structure isn't in there, it's very difficult to differentiate.

0: for capitals.
1: Drayton School is a community comprehensive in Banbury, Oxfordshire. Its level of pupils gaining 5A to Cs at GCSE is currently 18%, but the school's working hard to improve. In Drayton's most recent Ofsted, the DT department was considered unsatisfactory. A key challenge is to find the time in practical lessons for class discussion and reflection. Martin Cromwell, a former design manager, was recently appointed head of department to turn things round, and John Bailey's come to help.
2: There's an underlying prejudice in society that, you know, some people got all this old woodwork and metalwork. It's not. Things are made. They just don't happen. They just don't appear on the shelf. If they're going to be effective consumers and users of technology, they have to understand what technology is all about.
1: Martin's priority is to improve the teaching of large classes by using groups and a technician, Ian Gibbs. Bailey isn't a D&T specialist, so his focus

0: in this year's 7 class is classroom management rather than the technical and curriculum aspects of them.
1: Right. We are going to be working in the metal room for a few weeks now, making these little objects called metal coat hooks. There are three different skills that each two, three groups are going to start off with. I'm going to work with tables C and B, group C and B. All right. You've got little placards. A bit of blue Peter, something I prepared earlier. So, group A, with Mr. Gibbs, working with your centre punches on your plates, getting ready to use the pillar drill. Group C, over with the, again with the metal plates, marking out and cutting your shapes and then filing them smooth. Over here, with your metal rods, cutting your individual lengths of 5 centimetres, rounding the edges and changing into L shapes. Okay, off we go then.
2: What did you learn from looking at that there?
1: I think in the context of the complexity of three different tasks, three different groups, it wasn't bad.
2: I like the fact that the room is marked out so that I know where to go. I like the fact that I see when I arrive at my workstation, I've got instructions waiting for me there.
1: Hold it flat on the table. When you get to your 5, just make your scratch so it's visible and cut it. Okay?
3: Place the centre punch where you want the hole to be and hit it once, firmly. There's no advantage in hitting it several times, and it's actually quite dangerous to your accuracy.
1: That's pretty good. Perhaps a little rounded, but it needs to be like that, both ends on all 3. You've done all that, have you? Could you do a little bit more, Luke? That's not quite... I can still feel it sharp.
2: What I see is some children in a room with a pair of very competent adults, and you're operating an instructional style of teaching. They've got their tasks, they're enormously well organised, and they're taking advantage of the fact that every now and then an expert comes up and says, no, don't do it like this, do it like that. And so there's a terrific amount of individual skill formation going on.
3: That's it. Relax, don't be frightened of it. Tools are just made for people to use, okay? Always look at the end of the centre punch, and then you'll always hit it, okay?
2: Were you able to manage this level of organisation before Ian rolled up?
4: I'll be there to show you in a sec, yeah?
1: Oh, no.
2: So you'd had to do more whole class teaching.
1: The whole class teaching would have been hindered by, was hindered by not having the technician around. Because, you know, it's not I can't teach on my own, I can, but in those sorts of circumstances where you do have a large class and where children have conflicting needs, it is an ideal situation to have.
3: Now the centre punch mark you've made helps you centre the drill. Not too hard. Yeah. Nothing to be scared of.
1: This is new, it's a bit stiff, okay?
2: Bits of opera start coming through now.
1: It is. That's an awful lot of cutting, though. How about I see the other way?
5: That way?
1: Yeah.
2: I must say, you look wholly at ease here. Yeah, you look like... I don't see any tension in you. You look as though you're being your natural self. Well, is that how you feel?
1: Well, yes. Well, when, you know, it gives me great pleasure inside to see them really working hard at what they're doing. And getting something out of it, and it does make it. That's why I drift into the humming to myself. Hand on that end, hand on that end. Gradual strokes. Keep looking to see in case you're going off centre. All right.
5: So I've done that shape. What do I do now?
1: Wow, you're going to do all that cutting?
5: Yeah.
2: Now, in a lesson that's going so well as this, it feels churlish to say, yeah, why don't we stop here and suddenly give them some big picture stuff or what mm-hmm. have you. But I'm wondering when the appropriate points are going to be, how it's going to come into your style as time comes by.
1: Yeah. I think if I bogged them down in too much

0: evaluative, worrying about this, worrying about that. Their mindset is at a certain age where maybe, you know, if we were too high level with them, they might lose the plot. What I want them to do in year seven is love the subject.
1: What do you do now?
2: Well, you've done brilliant. It's fine. Sorry, Sam, I'm sorry, mate. Oh, Sammy.
1: Is that right?
2: That's looking good. I'm just getting this ready, going to show you how to braise.
1: Does it still look tagged out?
2: Yeah.
3: There are some things you're going to want to do with this group as time goes by. Some evaluative stuff. Because we want to make them self-conscious about their skills and to stop and look at what they've learned. If you were to put in some kind of natural break or regrouping sequence right now, what would it be?
0: Maybe, on reflection, looking at it, I'm thinking, looking back on the lesson anyway, I'm thinking maybe I should have had a stop somewhere where we catch breath, praise the quality, look at the accuracy, give them that little bit of extra enthusiasm, but they weren't wilting.
2: So I'm going to heat that to it's red hot. This takes a little while. While we're waiting, who can tell me what they used to mark out their metal with?
1: Scriber.
3: From the outside, it looks absolutely complete in itself. I've got a debate going on inside, though, which is how often you're likely to talk to them as a whole class and what that discourse would involve.
0: We're talking about, a whole year's programme of work where they get a range of experiences. That's the one element of it. When we go down into the micro level in terms of what they're making a coat hook, but they're doing more than that. They're making a product. They will then learn presentation so that presentation to make that whole product appeal to the customer. Now, the context is you've made that product really well by the sweat of your brow. You've actually had to put effort into it. That's how it's done in the real world, though.
3: I want to hear you and them talking as a whole a bit more. More evaluative stuff, more big picture stuff, more reflection on the way they're working.
4: A week later, Bailey returns to see if Martin will bring more class discussion and analysis into the lesson.
0: Now, what I wanted to do to start this lesson off is just to discuss with you and get you to tell me what you've learned and what you think we're doing in terms of quality. Hands up, no shouting out. Give me some ideas of what quality of work we need for the hooks that we've been making out of the mild steel rod.
5: The ends need filed, so smooth at the end.
0: Filed and smooth at the end, brilliant. And what about the final shaping of the rods? Any answers on that one?
5: Got to be bent.
0: And any particular form of bending?
5: You have to bend it with a hammer.
0: How about drilling the hole? Drilling the holes. What do we expect about the quality related to marking out and drilling holes in the plates?
5: You have to make sure you use the centre punch first to make sure you get it exact.
0: Absolutely right. What about the actual quality I expect and we should all be expecting from the backing plate?
5: Again, smooth edges.
0: Smooth edges, James, well done. Right. That's the end of the discussion. Your targets for today are to make sure that you've got the quality of work on your hooks and your backing plates and your drilled holes and your shapes so that you know in your mind that when you come to me or Mr. Gibbs, we're ready to braise. Okay, get your work out and let's get started. Yes, Lucy? There you go. You've made that hole, the countersink, three times. And there isn't going to be a lot of space for that to braise in because you've made that hole bigger. So what I want you to do as a favour to me is agree that we actually just do that hook. So you've got one hook, one screw and two decorative holes.
5: Okay,
0: but you'll learn, won't you, that we've got to be careful how we do that. So get it all cleaned off and then we'll get on the braise. What did I say about the flame?
5: The hottest bit is the tip of the blue bit.
0: Tip of the dark bit, that's it, okay.

0: So your aim is to get where the rod passes through the metal plate, red hot together.
1: Although the lesson is still largely practical, Martin's discussion at the start has at least encouraged the pupils to reflect more on what they're doing.
2: Yeah, you cut it into three, so they have to be equal.
3: 'Thought it was good, first of all.
0: They embraced the quality angle, and although they kept coming back thinking, oh, I've done it, is it okay, they weren't too despondent. I sent them away to do some more.
3: Yeah, I noticed that, and I noticed at the beginning when you were doing the quality work that you were teeing up assessment ideas, and then they were applying that to their own
0: work. They're self-assessing, and I think you possibly heard, I wasn't privy to their conversation, but the two or three girls waiting for the forge were comparing each other's work.
3: I wonder what would happen if you were even more explicit about saying to children, take a 1 minute break, tell your partner next to you what you've learned, have a look at each other's work, talk about it, because I think that you've both got it so strong that you could probably, you could take that even further in that direction.
0: Well, having run these two classes, you know, this way, because of the nature of the size of the group, yeah, I'd take that on board without a doubt. Yeah. Namely, to actually put a little bit more trust in them, to take that break, to share experiences, perhaps have a little respite from the soaring. You know, the metal is tough on their little hands.
3: Yeah, just give them
0: that little bit of respite. But, you know, but equally, they are full of boundless enthusiasm, which, you know, clearly we want to keep going.

0: pay attention.
1: You're looking for capitals?
2: At Chiswick Community School in West London, newly qualified technology teacher Bruce Duxbury's been thrown in at the deep end. Together with another colleague, he's responsible for both planning and teaching a brand new vocational GCSE. It's first thing Monday, and Bruce has a double manufacturing lesson with Year 10, who can be challenging. He's asked John Bailey to offer advice on pacing and planning.
3: Many weeks ago, it's going to seem, you wrote a time plan with Miss Holmes about what your plans were, when you hope to achieve them by, right? So I want you all, this is going to be a bit messy because you've not left the drawer in the best of states. I want you to all get hold of all the work you've done. I'm going to put this in the middle. It's going to be... This drawer is in a real mess. You need to get hold of all the work you've done. There we go. There's what I'm talking about. Someone's done it without a name. Yours is all at home. Yours is always all at home.
4: I can't find it.
3: Well, I don't think it's surprising that you can't find your work in here. Every week you all just dump your stuff in here. Then blame Miss Holmes and I for losing it.
5: Just by the way, I just want you to notice your language there. Yeah, you tell them it's in a mess. It's not going to be successful.
6: One thing I was going to say is, I mean, from square one, I've been very negative.
5: I would like a bit more of, nice to see you back, brilliant half term. We're getting out the projects. Here they are in the drawer. Sort them out. You might take a bit of sorting out, but I know you'll find it.
3: It is my intention now to have a very quick, see how long we've got. We've got about 10 minutes to do it. A very quick, but it's going to be a group brainstorm. What I'm going to ask each of you to do now is to write in the very centre of that piece of paper a single word which you think is relevant, hopefully with lots of possible explanations around it, but a single word relevant to this entire project. Right, so you all know we are designing, Luke, egg timers.
5: It's 26 minutes in. And to the outside observer, nothing happened until 26 minutes passed. We sorted out bits of paper. You showed us a lesson guide. But there wasn't anything to do. Just write one word in a circle.
3: Each of you, the sheet in front of you, I want you to come up with five different words directly associated with the word you've got on the middle of that page, right? You've got egg timer, okay. Now, ideally, what you are now going to do is you're going to take that sheet, pass it on to your neighbour, right? Or pass it round in a circle if that's what I asked you to do in the first place, right? And that person then is going to take each of those words that you've got on the outside and put two more words, if you can think of them, two more words associated with each of those words.
5: Tell me what you learned from watching that.
6: I got the impression of a teacher who was not well prepared for the lesson. And it was all quite bitty. My intention originally was to try and move things on and not get stuck on one thing for too long.
7: What's hot got to do with it?
8: Right, we'll scramble, got to do the egg timer.
7: Scrambled? Because it's a scrambled egg.
3: Is it worth, Ben, is it worth spending a little bit more time on this, or shall we move on to the next thing?
9: I say we move on to the next thing. It's pointless.
3: It's pointless? Okay. Yeah. All right. Now, there aren't, again, enough of these for one each. I want you to have a look at them all.
0: Madman, gay boy, cut them
3: all. Right, just have a look at it. Have a look at the marks that are on it. Pass it around so everyone can see them.
0: Why don't you wait off?
9: Oh,
10: yeah, I have to
9: see the marks. The marks are fantastic.
3: Why are we looking for marks? All of these marks are standards. If I put a salad inside this, I'm guaranteed, because it's got this mark, the cup and the fork on it, I'm guaranteed that when I eat that salad, right, there will be no plastic in it. And none of this plastic box will go into that into it. Now, what I'm asking you to do now, when we go upstairs, is to have a look at what standards apply to an egg timer.
5: And we're up to, we've been going about 50 minutes, and we're on to standards now.
3: Gave you a few weeks ago.
5: In about three quarters of an hour, I ask Rakim up in the computer room what a standard is, and he doesn't know. I think structure is the big issue. Here it is, straight from the key stage three strategy. The larger picture, the local picture, the lesson is a series of episodes, a method of work for each episode, and then make sure that the start, middle, and the end are linked together. That's kind of what the basic idea of the key stage three strategy is, isn't it? Yeah, the kind of shape and coherence of lessons.
3: I put together very quickly a repeat sheet of a sheet I gave you a few weeks ago about quality.

0: standards and regulations. Brickeen, I see from your faces you don't remember it.
1: Do I know about you that you're, amongst other things, a semi-pro dancer or a competition dancer?
2: Yes.
1: So you know about performance, structure, planning, pace, verve, all of those things.
2: Yes.
1: If I was teaching a course like that, I'd want someone to sit down with, either once a week or once a fortnight, and say, we're doing this, then we're doing this, then we're doing that. Do you think that'll work? Would you do more of this? Would you do less of that? Does that strike a chord with you?
2: I think that would be a good idea.
1: Yeah, okay. It's the same as planning a dance or a performance or anything else, isn't it? Because if you go out there, you're a bit of a lamb to the slaughter if that plan isn't in place.
2: Yes. Well, having watched myself teach, your words, I mean, there's a couple of performance issues there, I think, that I can certainly explore. Perhaps I could let the teacher that's dying to get out of me get into that classroom. But
1: yeah, that's what I want. What's that teacher like, the one who's dying to get out of you?
2: Absolutely crazy.
1: And by that, do you mean more prepared to experiment, more prepared to take risks, more?
2: Well, absolutely.
1: Bruce, let him out.
2: Yeah.
1: Because, let him out.
3: John's planning to meet senior managers to explore how the school might offer Bruce more support with lesson planning. Meanwhile, Bruce himself is hoping to impose a tighter structure on his next lesson.
0: Now, there was a few things came to light on Monday. A few things became quite clear on Monday when we were talking. One was that perhaps what we're actually doing has been lost. Yeah, it's so long ago, you've already started forgetting what we're doing. Okay, you've obviously started forgetting why we're doing it as well. So we're going to quickly talk about what we're doing and why. We're then going to cover standards. Now, what became clear on Monday was that perhaps the very basics of what a standard is and why we have them wasn't entirely clear in everyone's head. So what we're going to do is spend a little bit of time, I've said 15 minutes, a little bit of time talking about what they are, why we use them, open to you. What are we doing? Someone tell me what we're doing. It's in.
4: Designing egg timers.
0: You're designing?
4: Egg timers.
0: Egg timers, right. I want you to now tell me what a standard is. There are a few people who were not sure last lesson. What is a standard?
5: It's a regulation.
0: It's in, you're giving me lots of suggestions. Good.
4: It's like the safety, like if egg timer is going to ruin your food or anything, like poison you.
0: Good, so we're trying to prevent bad, wrong things from happening. Good, yes. Something we test things by to make sure that they're going to be okay. That's
4: safe.
0: A good definition, to make sure they're safe. Why do you think we need standards? Myron, why do we need standards?
4: If we get across that our standards are good, it's more likely for our products to be sold.
0: Very good definition as well, yes. I've picked out six types of standards, six organisations. There's no prizes in here.
6: Bingo!
0: There's a few sentences at the top there about what a standard is. Then underneath that, it tells you what your task is. We're going to go up to the computer room so you can do this. So, I've given you an address there to look at.
4: What should I do now? I've read it.
0: Right, so you know everything there is to know about the HSE. HSA.
4: Yeah.
0: Find out if they deal with the health of the people making your egg timer or the health of the people using it. Right? Right, guys.
4: All right, there it goes. I got poked in the head by the machine.
0: Myron?
7: No.
0: You know what standard you were doing? Here, go and sit at that table, please. Rena, tell me a little bit about the CE mark.
8: Oh, Rena. How do you read it, mate?
7: I don't know what it is.
8: Can you read, Rena?
7: Yeah, I can, but I still don't know what it is.
4: What's that?
0: Ben.
6: Yeah.
0: What can you tell me about the CE mark?
6: The European.
0: Yes, that's good.
6: And
7: what shall I find out?
0: Something.
6: You didn't give us a lot of time, did you?
0: Some do. Well, you had 15 minutes.
6: No, everyone getting all up here, getting sorted out.
0: Rakeem, can you tell me what the Environment Agency is?
9: It's to help keep the world like a more of a safer and nice, a more nice environment, and to keep like the water clear, the air clear, and making it more great. Safer for another day.
0: No, very good.
10: Gracious me.
0: Myron, that was a very good description of what the Environment Agency does. Very good.
1: I tell you, here's a test. What's a standard?
0: What's a standard?
1: Yeah.
0: Standard is a means of checking that things are the way you want them to be.
1: That's right. It's a benchmark, or it's a means of checking for uniformity or minimum standards. It's interesting, isn't it, that at no point in the lesson do we get... The only time I saw it written down was when you gave them that, gave it to sort out. If I'm 13 or 14, at some point I do want it bigged up. You know, in the course of making my egg timer, I had to meet standards, and a standard is the big picture. I want you to big that up even more. So more or less, when you walk into the lesson, the story so far is we're making an egg timer, we've talked to designers, we've talked to metallurgists, today we're talking to standards people. That's where we are on our journey. Number two, today we are going to be doing A, B, and C. And I want you to do that, I want you to do even more of that. Yeah. But I thought it was a big difference. Go on, it's right to look pleased.

0: It's Sunday, the 19th of November. Here is the news. The Israeli army today cancelled a planned air raid on the home of a Gaza militant after several hundred Palestinians barricaded themselves inside the building. A spokesman vowed Israel would continue its strikes against militants and accused gunmen of using the civilians in the camp as human shields.
1: That's the sort of news we hear about Israel most days a week. News of fighting between Jews and Palestinians. But in this Israeli school, Palestinian and Jewish teachers work together, teaching in both Hebrew and Arabic. Of course, there are conflicts here, but they're sorted out by talking, not fighting. It's the oldest of only four schools like it in the whole country. In Hebrew, it's called Neve Shalom. In Arabic, Wahat al-Salam. And in English, Oasis of Peace. Reem Nashef is the home teacher for grade five. She's an Arab and she teaches in Arabic. Chezi Shuster is Reem's grade five co-teacher. He's Jewish and teaches in Hebrew. He and Reem translate each other, so the children hear the lesson in both languages. It's just one of the unique features of the school. We followed Reem and Chezi and their grade five students for what became a very busy week. There were school council elections, and the children were preparing for an end-of-week concert, A Star Is Born. The oranges are an imaginative teaching resource for a geography class about the way the world is divided.
2: My parents came from Europe, but I was born in a very poor neighborhood in Jerusalem, where all the people were from the east, and all the food that we were eating and all the music, it was all Arabic. The Arab and the Eastern culture is talking to me much more than the European culture.
3: I was born in Tulkarem to a father that taught English. And he was separated from his parents in 1948 when he was very young. And we came back, we were the first Palestinians to get the permission to come back to the homeland. I started school in Saudi Arabia. I was in one of the American Arab oil company schools. And I liked the way they taught. It was in a fun and free way they taught us. And when I came back to schools here, they were so traditional and so strict, and it was hard for me. So I decided if I do become a teacher, I'll make life easier for children.

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5: Just as the learning resources are being put to good use, the class is interrupted. It's a bit like that in this school. Grade 6 student Reem Arafat is Palestinian, but she's going to speak to the children in both Arabic and Hebrew.
0: اسمعوها كمان مره لو سمحتوا تفضلي
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5: It looks quite ordinary but it's anything but There are only four schools in the whole of Israel where Arabic and Hebrew are given equal status
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13: אם אתם חושבים שמגיע לי להיות ראש מועצת התלמידים, תבחרו בי. תודה.
5: In 1948, the valley below the school was the scene of some of the bitterest fighting of the war between Jews and Palestinians. Jewish people were fighting to secure an independent Jewish state. It was a time when many Palestinians fled or were driven from their homes, homes to which they have almost always been prevented from returning. The teachers at this school are some of the sons and daughters of that generation.
0: I see from fifth grade I have two that want to be in the Students' Council, and then you have third grade, then second grade also want to be. In the newspaper, it's written both in Arabic and Hebrew. I have Nir and Hamza want to be in the Newspaper Council.
14: ازيد شو اسمه غير احاول اكثر الدروس اكثرهم
0: he said that I would like to for the students council I'd like to change the music of the bell he'll do that for the children for the school he also said that I would want to make more arabic lessons because lots of arabs I'm proud of him now. Lots of Arabs speak more in Hebrew, so I'm going to try to solve the Arabic problem in the class. And I want to encourage the children to study more.
5: With grade five's voting over, it's back to the classroom, or rather to two classrooms because the grade splits. The Jewish children are learning Arabic with Fetan Abdul Halim, one of the school's specialist teachers.
15: Okay, Shukeman. אני יכולה להגיד ככה, אליום, תקשיבו טוב, אליום, في مدرسة واحد السلام, כן, في عنا, فعالية, فني. مين عنده استعداد يعيد الجملة اللي حكيتها بالعربي?
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15: فعالية فني.
16: طول عمرنا
5: Next door, Nadira Hamad is teaching the Arab children a song for Thursday's concert. Later, they'll teach the song to their Jewish classmates. In the concert itself, each grade has to perform in Arabic.
1: It's a famous Arabic song. Because we have Arab people and Jewish people, I told myself that I must make made words or write words which belongs to the to each people, to the kind, two kinds of people. So I wrote the words, and this is the first time for me to tell them the song.
5: Home time, and tomorrow grade 5 will be working on a project about the idea of home. Most Arab and Jewish children in Israel live in separate villages or towns, so it can be a sensitive subject.
9: Until now, we were talking in the class about houses, and now we want them to start describing their own houses.
0: So we built a program for the children to talk about houses emotionally, about houses in history or all over the world, and houses and their dream house or religious houses or whatever ideas they would come up, we'll take on and from then on continue. And now today we're going to make them imagine, tell us about their dream house.
5: This lesson about homes has a significance we're not used to in the UK. During the Holocaust, millions of Jews lost their homes and their lives, and Palestinians lost their homes to Israelis in the 48 war.
16: יש לכם, ראיתם בתים מיוחדים שאתם רוצים לספר לנו?
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5: As well as being colleagues at work, Hezi and Reem are good friends and neighbors in the village.
0: We lived in Jerusalem. My husband had bought a house in Bethany, near, on the way to the Dead Sea. There was a declaration of the Palestinian authority, and we were happy. We thought things would calm down. But things didn't calm down, and we had applied for it. It took us 5 years to be accepted to this village. And when they gave us the permission, yes, you have been accepted, we thought it was a good chance for the children to live quietly. When we would pass from Bethany to Jerusalem to take the children to school, it took us an hour and a half, and it's a 10-minute drive. We had to pass a lot of checkpoints and wait in line for an hour, so it was naturally that we'll accept it as soon as possible. So it's just for the kids, let's say, to make life easier for us and for the kids.

0: למשל, אני רוצה בישראל, אני רוצה באמריקה, או באיזה מקום בעולם, על עצים, או בתוך הים, או על חוף הים, או במדבר, או מה, מה, או בשמיים, או על העננים. I came first to the village, I think, in 1994. It was a very small village, I think 15 families only. Even though in my nature I'm more a man of the city, because I like the noise of the city and the action and the cinema, the theater, the coffee houses. But we thought that for the children, it's better to be here. So now that they are growing, maybe in a few years we will go back to Tel Aviv.
1: But for now, Chezi and his wife Ruth live in this house overlooking the valley.
0: I was very involved in the issues of the village until 2 years ago, but it gets up to here. You know, it's a small village with a lot of problems, a lot of people, always a lot of politics, inside politics. It's not connected to the Jewish-Arab conflict in Israel, not at all.
2: No, not at all. Okay. I don't agree with you. Okay. We have a problem of a small village, and you can add on it the problem of being two societies. They try to live together, even our two nations are fighting and bleeding, you know, it's a conflict, it's a bleeding conflict, it's not so easy. So we have some issues, for example, I can talk about one issue, the language. I think that the Arabs in the village, the Palestinians Arabs, are very mad about us, the Jewish, because we don't talk Arabic, we don't know Arabic. You know, I live here many years and I still don't speak Arabic fluently. Because the language is, you know, it's a very important, it's not just the language, it's a part of the culture, it's part of the identity. So if we, the Jewish, we don't learn Arabic, so something is wrong.
3: אני גם אוהבת את הבית שיש לי
0: בס בלווארה אל אולה, רק בדף הראשון. אל תעברו דף.
1: The school might promote the Arabic language to the Jewish children, but what about the Jewish teachers? Tomorrow they'll be confronting their own language barriers. This track behind the village is the old road to Jerusalem. It was used by Jewish forces in the 1940s as they fought their way slowly towards the city. It lies next to a woodland, the scene of a much older history. There's a Byzantine monastery under this forest, and each day children from different grades come to dig. It's part of the history curriculum.
4: This is what they found. Look at how beautiful. See how they're, how excited they are? Now they know that people have gone, that have passed this place.
1: Reem's this class on her own. Chez is not here, he's in another class, this time as a student. Faiz Mansour, the head teacher, runs a lunchtime Arabic language class for the Jewish teachers. Today they're writing and learning a song in Arabic that they'll sing at the end of the week's concert. The arrangement's traditional, lyrics by assistant head Etty Edlund.
5: אהלן, יא אולד, נרני מעד. נרני מעד. ומורים מעלמים. צירו חלוות זי אל בטיח. בסדר?
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6: אבטיח.
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2: We have a problem in our school. The model that the children receive from the adults is that the language of communication is Hebrew. And we want to give a message that Arabic is very important. And that's why we want to learn. Even the teacher have to learn.
1: Hey, for the children and the teachers, how will their song go down?
7: The news on Thursday, the 23rd of November. Fighting between militants and Israeli troops in Gaza has claimed the lives of a 10-year-old Palestinian boy and a militant filming the clashes. A third Palestinian died of wounds sustained in earlier violence. It wasn't immediately known whether he was a militant or a civilian.
1: The school week finishes today. Later, there'll be the results of the student council elections and the concert. But before that, Reem and Chezi bring grade 5 together.
0: אנחנו רוצים לסכם את השבוע, ומי שיש לו משהו להגיד על מה שהיה לו, או מה שהיה בכלל, ואיך הוא מרגיש, אז בבקשה, ומי שמתחיל זה... בלעברי, אה?
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2: Thank God.
4: There, the week is over.
1: That's the end of formal classes, now for the fun. First, the election results. The returning officer is Reem Arafat.
11: مجلس الرياضة. ريم. محمد جبر. ومؤيد.
1: Next, it's the concert.
12: الهدف منها مولد نجم. نشجع الطلاب. على اللغة العربية نحكي في اللغة العربية.
1: There's anticipation in the air. How will the teachers perform? Will all the work they put in on Tuesday pay off?
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0: And with that, it's the end of school for the week. This evening, Khezi is coming over to Reem's house for a meal. They're good friends as well as colleagues. They see eye to eye on most things. But did they ever have any disagreements?
1: Political issues we never did have. Maybe agreement on what to do with children.
2: Yeah, sometimes about how to deal with children that are
1: You know, one
2: disturbing.
1: Would say do this and the other wouldn't know that I said this. And I'd say no, and he had already said yes. That's the main. So I'd say, Khezi, what did you do? And he'd say, okay, I didn't know that you didn't want this to happen. And I say, I know them more than you do. I know these kids. I've been their teacher for a whole year. And he says, why don't you loosen up? Leave them, right? Yeah. He'd say, okay, leave them, loosen up a little bit.
2: We are not taking things seriously. We prefer to laugh about it.
1: Even the children feel it, and they also, between them, among them, they start feeling easy about each other. But if we do fight in class, or we show them that I'm against him or he's against me, then they're ready to, they'll catch on, and mm-hmm. and we'll see fighting in class. And that happens if you're not in agreement with the other teacher. I'm concerned about the Arabs. That they should communicate in their language. That's my main concern, and because it's a bilingual, binational, so I'd like the Arab language to be as much equal as the Hebrew language in the school. It's very important for me.
2: And sometimes I'm teasing them, because how come that the Arabs knows Hebrew so good and
1: you don't.
2: You must talk Arabic.
0: So what makes this school different?
1: Let's say in our school, it's the only place that you can bring up the issue, the conflict, everything, and speak up freely. I don't think in Arab schools that anybody would dare to talk about the Palestinian issue as freely as in our school.
2: It's not obvious. This kind of school.
1: They're not aware of in other schools, in Jewish schools, they're not aware that there's another side living and there's a conflict with them on the land. In this school, parents that send their children to this school, they want their children to know about the other side. The other side is the Palestinian people, that there were people and there was a land and there were on this land there were people. And the main subject is that we want to live with them in peace.

0: In a city that's been hit by racial unrest, two schools are at the forefront of efforts to close the cultural divide. The schools independently decided to seize the initiative when tensions in the communities they served started to cause conflict within school. In this program, we look at their projects, which, although different in style, share the same principle of encouraging pupils of all backgrounds to work and play together. We also see how their success is having an impact on the wider community and in other schools, including one which is making a priority of race relations because almost all its pupils are white. We then bring key participants together to discuss their work and how it should develop.
1: We've had quite a few issues with external people coming into school who we don't even know, who have attacked our bus. And the reason they've attacked the bus is because there's Asian kids on it, and they felt strongly about not liking Asians that day.
2: You have to be prepared to learn, because when I came to the school, there were lots of

0: things that I didn't know, because I'd never taught in a school with Muslim children in it.
1: For the teachers, if they understand a little bit more about diversity, it will help them to broaden the ways in which they're going to teach.
2: This is Stoke-on-Trent. The ethnic minority population is relatively small at 6.4%, mostly made up of Punjabis. But they settled in isolated pockets, becoming marginalised and targeted by the far right. The British National Party took two seats on the city council, and tensions threatened to erupt into violence. Police and the Race Equality Council succeeded in keeping trouble off the streets, but not off the playground. At Thistley Hough High School, there was daily confrontation.
3: There were people using derogatory terms towards one another. There was direct assaults on students on the yard. There was the worst instance that ever happened. There was a whole group of one section of the population and a whole section of the other population either side of the yard throwing bottles and hurling abuse at one another.
4: Members of staff doing at this time?
3: Well, we panicked. You know, it's like panic stations. You know, it was something that we couldn't believe that would be so extreme. And so we were literally in amongst the kids, standing in the middle, trying to prevent a fight from starting or fights from starting, trying to pick off individuals and ask them, you know, to refrain themselves and move away. And, I mean, that's panic station. So we were really trying to dissolve that situation immediately to prevent anything worse from happening. But it was terrifying.
5: On a day-to-day basis, there was race riots, if you like, on the yard.
4: Race riots, is that an exaggeration?
5: Not really, because it was the whole school devised into two or more groups.
6: It was just total madness. It's like you'd be in the canteen eating your dinner, and before you know it, a fight's kicked off, and then move on to the yard, and in the yard you'd have like all the Asians, all the whites, and people just chucking stuff, and the teachers, they couldn't handle it, and the police would just come, and like instead of like sorting situations out, people just get excluded, suspended, and in a way that didn't really like solve the problem,
5: so
6: because
5: it escalated even
6: because
5: more.
6: It was still there, like it'd be a week later, the same thing has still happened. Different people get excluded and suspended.
2: While extremists called for segregated schools, staff and pupils came together to search for a solution. They created an Equal Opportunities Committee, or EOC, and a breakbeat workshop. The committee gave pupils somewhere to take their grievances.
5: We got trained in mediation skills. That was, if the pupils didn't feel comfortable going to a teacher, then they could come to us and we'd help them with them. Give them advice on that.
2: The workshop provided a place to develop friendship.
7: Hey, did it have to be breakdancing to bring everybody together? It could have been.
8: It could have been anything, yeah, for certain. There could have been any dance form, and I think it also could have been any activity. You know, it could have been table tennis, or it could have been DJing, or it could be any sort of like showing movies to kids, like Bollywood films, or something, but just something that's common between them that would bring them together.
2: The school made sure the workshop attracted a wide cross-section of pupils.
8: Strategically, we chose specific pupils. It wasn't dance students necessarily, although we took a selection of the toughest kids from different groups. We took a selection of some of the lower ability students and also some of the higher ability students.
9: That's right, yeah, you can do that. Yeah.
2: The school also managed to enlist support from Ministry of Sound disc jockey Ralphie P and from leading rap artist Lenny. Together, the pupils formed a performing arts group called Generate. It had an instant impact.
10: I realised that the word to me, Generate, for the last 2 years of my school life was like a family, really. You know what I mean? No matter what colour, what race, what age, how small, what size you are, it was all like a family. We all stuck together.
4: So, why was it so successful?
10: It was successful because people could see that there is change, which has been, you know, been going on through the. It's like the message is coming from the youth. If this message is coming from youth, which is a positive net message, then people are thinking, yeah, there's something. You know what I mean? If you can get like an Asian person, a black person, and a white person, and a mixed race or anything, put them together, you know, you can achieve great things. You know what I mean? You can achieve great things beyond that anyone could imagine.
6: We changed our school from it's cool to be racist to it's cool to be anti-racist, and I think that's what everyone appreciated. Like even the teachers, like as time went on, they recognised us as well. Yeah. It's like, oh yeah, they're in Generate EOC, and like we got recognised within school as well. And like little people are like.

0: look up to you. For example, Michael, little kids, they'd like look up to him as a role model.
1: Generate's achievements were recognised in 2003 with a National Citizenship Award.
2: I mean, it was amazing to see our students from, you know, inner city students at a five-star hotel sitting down having a five-star meal. It is, you know, it is one of the key parts to my teaching career of all time. It was the most amazing time to sit and enjoy, to see them all dressed up, to see them smiling and laughing together.
1: While Thistley Hough School achieved success by turning to its own staff and pupils, a different approach was adopted across the city in the Longton area. Longton High School involved other agencies and gained funding from the Single Regeneration Budget to pay for a coordinator from the Race Equality Council.
3: We decided that although the school, the local education authority and the REC were involved, there could only really be one leader of the project. And we felt that the REC were the best people because obviously it was wider than a school issue.
1: The result was a project called Race Into Schools. And the first event was a party for all pupils to celebrate the Festival of Eid.
4: In the Eid party organizing committee, first there was only Asians. Then we include some white students and we make an election in it. There's a one chairperson, one vice chairperson. We make a different committee in charge of music, in charge of food, decoration. So the students were very, very happy to engage these sort of activities. We have regular meetings. When we have a meeting, we discuss the issues. That was not only the meeting to organize the things. We discuss the issues. We discuss the problem of the school. And that is also some sort of training process.
5: You must have been very, very nervous on the day of that Eid party.
4: There was, because we were expecting, because the right-wing extreme parties, they were very active in that area. And we also contacted the police. Police was there also. But we were very happy to see the output.
5: It was a great success.
4: There was a great success. And after that, the school was changed.
1: And STARS was born, Students Targeting Achievements, Racial Harmony and Success. It's a group of around 60 pupils that organises social and educational events. Anyone can join, but pupils must demonstrate in an interview they're committed and keen to work.
6: Before, yeah, the Asian students now used to mix with the whites and the whites now used to mix with the Asians. But once when the STARS got together and when they talked about other people's religions, people started to, you know, listen to STARS and then they got to know each other. So the project was quite good. It was a successful project.
7: So it's just about being together and working together?
6: Yeah.
1: STARS members are also trained in mediation skills by the Race Equality Council.
8: Like, if there's an incident, we'll call an immediate meeting and discuss it as soon as possible.
7: Carry out your own investigation?
8: Well, usually we'll say what we've found out about it and just find out what's actually come about of it and see if what the main reason was and see if it's something that we can try prevent happening ever again.
7: Can you give me an example?
8: Recently there was an argument between two boys, an Asian and a white lad, and what it didn't turn out to be racist, it was just because they were different colours, people thought it was racism.
6: It doesn't happen when the parents, they exaggerate, oh, today there was a fight, but it wasn't a normal fight, it was a racist fight. Someone said this and, you know, it's not nice, but we're proud of our school and we're not ashamed to say it, so.
1: Stories about racial hostility are a regular threat to the harmony created in school.
3: Sometimes then articles will appear in the local press, and again, people tend to believe the press. If it's in a newspaper, they think it's true.
5: Can you give me an idea?
3: They will make comments. For instance, it was suggested that we needed the help of the police to keep things calm in school, but obviously they then interviewed the police and the police told them that this wasn't the case at all. We do have a very good relationship with the police and we do sometimes have the police visit us, but that doesn't mean that anything's happened in school. It's just all part of our relationship with them. But then people will use something like that just to try and create an image of the school that's totally untrue.
1: A Parents Against Racism group was formed to counter the rumours and reach out into the community. It reflects the work of the pupils group, arranging parties and, on this evening, a fashion parade. It too gets involved in mediation.
3: We've also got this parents group who do mediation sessions, and we've identified a group of students who we feel need their attitudes challenging. They've already had one session with a group of students, and these students have been able to be very frank about how they

0: students. And again, it's about getting them together and understanding each other's point of view.
1: The Race into Schools project has been extended into two other secondary schools and more recently into two junior schools, including the Alexandra Junior School in Longton. It's hoped the friendships forged here will carry on into high school. But just because racial conflict is associated with inner cities, it doesn't mean urban areas have the monopoly on prejudice. A few miles outside Stoke-on-Trent lies the market town of Uttoxeter. The Thomas Alleyne's High School reflects the demographic makeup of the town and surrounding villages. It has just 13 pupils who are classed as being members of ethnic minorities out of 1,300. It means there's little risk of confrontation, but little chance of getting to know other cultures.
2: One of my projects that I've got in hand for later in the year is to bring some students from another school in Stoke-on-Trent, Longton High School, to work alongside our Year 9 students, students who are Muslim students from Longton, to come and set up some workshops to introduce to our students some of their language, their beliefs and some of their culture to our students.
3: So you really have to make an effort to import other cultures in so that your pupils can experience it.
2: Yes, otherwise, apart from just watching it on television, watching different cultures on television, our student or parents who maybe take them abroad or take them, you know, parts of this country, the students have very little exposure to people of a different culture to their own. And I think that can breed sometimes a degree of ignorance.
1: Apart from setting up multicultural workshops, the school is also using the Generate performers from Thistleyhough High School. It's a rare chance for pupils to see a live performance of rap and breakdancing, and for most, an even rarer opportunity to talk to pupils from different ethnic backgrounds.
4: I think that going to Thomas Alleyne's was a good day for everybody, especially for our students and especially for their students, because at the end of it, to see them dancing together is exactly how the core of Generate works. And to see that team be able to talk to people in a small group, and then actually the kids be so keen that they start spontaneously dancing, smiling, laughing, participating, making friendships. And it got, you know, to the point where the pupils from Thomas Alleyne's actually asked if our students would go and work with them. And you know, when that comes from the students, it means that our teaching has been a success.
5: We are all one family.
6: แนวทางการใช้สื่อการเรียนการสอน DLTV ของมูลนิธิการศึกษาทางไกลผ่านดาวเทียมในพระบรมราชูปถัมภ์ 1. สื่อการเรียนการสอนอนุญาตให้ใช้เพื่อการจัดการเรียนการสอนตามการออกอากาศของ DLTV เท่านั้น 2. ห้ามทำซ้ำแปลงหรือเผยแพร่สื่อของ DLTV เพื่อประโยชน์ส่วนตนหรือเพื่อกิจกรรมที่มีลักษณะแสวงหาผลประโยชน์โดยไม่ได้รับอนุญาตสอบถามข้อมูลเพิ่มเติมได้ที่มูลนิธิการศึกษาทางไกลผ่านดาวเทียมในพระบรมราชูปถัมภ์

0: Hello and welcome to this week's CareerWise, the show that helps you soar to the very heights of career fulfillment. This week we take a look at what support's out there for black and ethnic minority teachers in their career.
1: We give one young MQT the opportunity to shadow a successful BME head teacher and whet his appetite for leadership.
2: It's been a really interesting day. It's been really good actually following Dinesh around the school, and obviously the most important part of the day was actually speaking to him about the progression of BME teachers within the teaching profession.
1: Although 9% of NQTs are black and minority,

0: the ethnic, the representation at school leadership level is much lower, only 2.5%. Why aren't BME teachers climbing the career ladder? Rosemary Campbell of the IOE and Shiraz Chakira from the GTCE will be in the studio to discuss this inequality.
1: To my mind, if we're asking the teaching profession to ensure that we get more black and minority ethnic teachers in, then we want to keep them in.
0: And we'll be hearing from our regular career coach, Dr. Jan McKinley.
2: One of the real issues is about promotion, progression, and there's quite a low number, a worryingly low number, of black and minority ethnic school leaders.

0: Since the Race Equality Act amendment of 2000, public bodies now have a legal duty to promote race equality.
1: How have educational organisations been ensuring black and minority ethnic teachers progress?
2: Well, Shiraz, there seems to be some way to go, at least statistically. What's the General Teaching Council doing to speed things up?
3: The General Teaching Council has a national network for all teachers. The network's called the Achieve Network, and it's for teachers promoting race equality and diversity in schools. Specifically to support black and minority ethnic teachers, we're looking at supporting them in relation to building networks where they can learn from each other's practice, support each other's professional and career development. And we're also trying to ensure that the GTC and other bodies can ensure that their voice is encapsulated within our policy development.
2: Rosemary, it's not just about numbers though, is it? You know, it's a much, much more complex issue. What are the other aspects that you'd like to highlight?
4: Well, I think one of the things that we'd like to see is more thought about why we want more black and minority ethnic teachers represented in the teaching profession. It's important to have role models, that's established. It's also important to have better representation. But are we saying that all they have to contribute is their pigmentation? I would suggest not. And so we need to be looking at what kind of additionality they actually bring to the teaching profession as teachers and as they move up the ladder into leadership.
2: I suppose it's a strange thing because it's always been couched in terms of that black and ethnic minority teachers are somehow disadvantaged. Do you think that's a slightly outmoded way of looking? As Rosemary says, perhaps they bring something different to the table which should add to the educational experience?
3: I think I'd agree, but it's probably worth noting why there's disadvantage. I mean, there was research that suggests that it's not just about the skills and knowledge that individuals have that put them in leadership positions, it's also that pat on the back that they get, saying, you know, building their confidence, saying, actually, you're really good, you should think about leadership. And that's why it's important and right for the GTC and others to actually offer some support directly to black and minority ethnic teachers.
2: You've recently been travelling, Rosemary, you know, bringing teachers over to see different working practices. Mm-hmm. Have we anything to learn from teaching and leadership practice in places outside Britain, do you think, Rosemary?
4: I think we have a lot to learn from places outside Britain, particularly when we're looking at leadership in the urban context. You see, to my mind, if we're asking the teaching profession to ensure that we get more black and minority ethnic teachers in, then we want to keep them in. And I think one of the things that needs to change is the culture of the organisations in which they find themselves. Now, on the recent visit to Jamaica, where we took 25 teachers as part of the leadership course that I run at the University of London, one of the things that they learned was the kind of competencies that are required in an urban environment where you're leading under challenging circumstances and the majority of your clientele are from black and minority ethnic groups. And so there was a lot of comparisons with the London context, but I think in addition to that, they were confirmed, if you like, as leaders, people who have leadership potential, because of the cultural backgrounds from which they come.
2: But it would be nice, wouldn't it, if kind of schools set up a support network within their own walls. Is that a realistic idea, do you think, Rosemary?
4: I think it certainly is a realistic idea, but the other part of that is that it is important to, if you like, share good practice between schools. And I think what we do in terms of creating networks, very similar to what Achieve does in the Investing in Diversity program, is to bring teachers together from different schools, but working in similar localities to share the good practice, share the expertise.

0: And also, as has quite rightly been said already, offer the support, because that's what we're finding. BME teachers are saying we're not getting the support, we feel isolated very often. The difference that we bring, the diversity that we bring, that people say they want, isn't actually welcomed within the organisational culture in which we find ourselves, and it'd be really good to have the opportunity professionally to meet with like-minded people.
1: Well, Rosemary Shiraz, thanks very much indeed for coming on CareerWise today.
0: Thank you.
1: Well, Parmajid Dada is a young BME teacher from Birmingham. He spent an inspirational day with the head teacher, Dinesh Ramji, from the Henry Compton School in West London.
2: My ambition at the moment, obviously, get through the NQT year, but then looking forward into the future, seeing whether I can move up within my department first, and then see what happens from there. Maybe senior management, and who knows, even head teacher. Looking forward to meeting Dinesh, obviously, teacher from an ethnic background, getting a feel of it for his job, what he does during the day, then obviously asking him a few questions about his progression through the teaching profession, what difficulties he found or boundaries he had to overcome for being an ethnic teacher.
3: Hiya.
4: Hi,
3: good morning.
4: Yeah.
3: That's right, yeah.
4: I'm Dinesh Ramji.
3: Hi, nice to meet you, Dinesh.
4: You're going to shadow me today?
3: Yes.
4: Yeah, definitely. Well, I've got a busy day, and my first meeting is a briefing with my senior management team. So come along.
3: Okay, thanks a lot.
4: Ray Allen.
5: Hiya.
4: Okay.
1: Parmajid is at the start of his career, and it's a good time for him to see what life is like at the top of the ladder.
4: He's doing the Ofsted visit on the 16th of March, and what I'm going to agree with him today is what focus we're going to use.
3: First impression of the school today was it's obviously a lot of ethnic children here. It's interesting to see that it's an all-boys school as well, which is a good comparison to my school, because mine's from an ethnic background as well, but it's not an all-boys school, it's more mixed comprehensive. So it'll be interesting to see what the day will have ahead for us.
1: Parmajid gets to see that professional development never stops. Today, Dinesh is getting support from Victor Burgess, former head and school leadership advisor.
4: Parmajid, if there's anything you want to ask us about,
6: just chip in,
4: yes, okay?
6: Yeah, listening at the moment.
4: Okay, but that's fine. Because
6: we know each other well, so a lot of what we do is unsaid because we work quite closely together.
3: So I'm in a meeting with Victor, who's from the London Challenge, and discussing how the school can go in the future and the performance of the school, which is issues that I rarely talk about within school because I'm concentrating on my teaching being NQT, but it's really interesting to see head teacher's sort of perspective of the school.
4: We tend to meet every morning.
3: Okay. So is it hard for ethnic minority teachers to actually progress within the teaching profession, and how did you find your progression yourself over the 30 years from being a teacher to being a head teacher?
4: I think it's always difficult. I think when I applied, I was offered a post at my school, the school that I did teaching practice in, but I got involved in lots of other things. For instance, I went to teach in America, got involved in American exchange. I got involved in an industry schools, because what I tried to do is to create as broad a base of experience for myself so that I would be a candidate that had this additional experience that other teachers possibly didn't have.
3: What type of advice could you give me, Dinesh, as a newly qualified teacher to actually progress within teaching?
4: I think it is important for you to broaden your experience, but for the right reasons. I think it's also important to learn your craft at the beginning.
3: Okay.
4: So I think, you know, initially what you want to do, what I would advise you to do is to get to grips with the craft of teaching, to learn your craft, to become as good as you can, to become the best possible teacher that you can.
3: Another point I want to ask you is, Dinesh, was why do you think a lot of BME teachers would apply to a school that caters for a multicultural community rather than putting in applications for, say, a predominantly white school?
4: I think, me personally, I always felt that I wanted to teach within one of the big metropolis areas, because I wanted to be in a school that had a diversity and a rich mixture, because I think those schools have a slightly different atmosphere about them, and I think the diversity brings a richness to those schools. Hi John, how are the school doing? Okay, this is Parmajit.
3: Nice to meet you. Okay. So it's been a really interesting day. It's been really good actually following Dinesh around the school and seeing the view of a head teacher and
2: the issues he has

0: has to go through in the morning and the general running of the school and everything. Obviously, most important part of the day was actually speaking to him about BME teachers and the progression of BME teachers within the teaching profession. And he was really positive, which was really good. And he was saying, building yourself up as a good teacher, and not to be afraid of actually applying for jobs as well, which is good.
1: Parmjot there getting a close-up vision of a very busy head teacher's life. I'm joined by CareerWise's regular expert, Dr. John McKenley. John, there is a disproportionately low number of BMEs in the teaching profession. What's being done to address that?
2: Well, the Training and Development Agency have always had targets for the recruitment and training of black and minority ethnic teachers. And recruitment into the profession is quite good. One of the real issues is about promotion, progression, and there's quite a worryingly low number of black and minority ethnic school leaders, because obviously role models are important, not just to pupils, but also to teachers coming through the profession. And a number of programs run that are designed to help black and minority ethnic teachers achieve the kind of promotion they know they're capable of, and it's important for the whole profession that they are able to achieve.
1: So John, as one of those senior figures that we're talking about that people may seek inspiration from, tell us some of the things you've observed that people have to negotiate around.
2: Well, up until very recently, lots of black and minority ethnic teachers had focused essentially on the pastoral route into promotion and leadership, and the teaching and learning reviews have really put an end to that route to lead to middle and senior leadership. I think a lot of black and minority ethnic teachers are off the pace, if you like, as are any teachers, on what ambition and what ambitious teachers do. Mori data shows that black and minority ethnic teachers, you know, they're very keen to make a difference, to put something back. And you've just got to show, if people want to make that kind of contribution, then they're going to have to work hard to get it. It's not going to be given to them. And the head teacher said that really clearly in the clip. You're going to have to broaden your experience. You've got to show that you've got that something special that will make a real difference in school.
1: That's great, John. Thanks very much indeed. We'll see you again very soon. If you'd like to find out more information on anything in this week's show, do check out our website. The address is www.teachers.tv/careerwise. Thanks to all our guests. Thanks to you for watching. We'll see you again soon.

0: beginning of the spring term at King's Langley School, a mixed comprehensive in Hertfordshire with 74 teaching staff.
1: Right, just a couple of things from me. A reminder that this evening we've got staff dialogue.
2: Easter Revision School.
0: Gary Lewis has been head for nearly 5 years. He rescued the school from an underachieving Ofsted category and has overseen a huge improvement in academic standards. His staff are key to the continuing success of the school.
3: Recruiting excellent staff is perhaps one of my most important roles and tasks. And I don't anticipate losing too many staff this year. Inevitably, there will be those that move on, and two or three will be going for promotion, which is always nice. There are other staffing issues. We're very concerned about managing stress in our school. It's incumbent on me as a head teacher to ensure that everybody works in a reasonably contented environment. And getting the balance between pushing and shoving and yet supporting and loving is a difficult one.
2: Have a good day, everyone. Morning, girls.
0: Since arriving at King's Langley, Gary has appointed a number of bright young teachers, knowing that they're likely to move on after 3 or 4 years.
4: Not quite sure what that is, if it's got a head or what, but it's okay, certainly unique. All right.
0: He's particularly concerned that Mike Windsor, an outstanding technology teacher, has reached this point. It's on Gary's mind at his first meeting of term with the Chair of Governors, Francis Stickley.
3: Now, I've got one or two teachers that have made appointments to see me. They're labelled personal, and personal usually is worrying because that means they want to move on. Yeah. There was one in particular who's coming to see me this afternoon in technology. He's been an outstanding success. Mm. I suspect he's looking to move for his first managerial responsibility. Mm. I could offer this chap quite a reasonable retention sum linked to some responsibility, and I'd like your...
5: I think we should, good teachers, they're such a valuable asset.
0: Gary's walkabout at break takes him into the technology department.
2: Morning, folks, everyone okay?
6: Yeah.
2: Having breakfast, New Year's resolutions, gentlemen. The New Year's resolution in the technology department is to eat yet more chocolate biscuits.
6: Cheers, guys.
2: Mr. Loughran. They're all yours, Michael, aren't they?
6: They are, yes.
4: I've been at King's Langley for 2.5 years, and it's been my first placement school, so I started here as an NQT, and I'm really pleased with, one, the progress I've made, but also how well I've been involved in the school.
7: That's it, trimmed to the right size now. So you need a bench hook and a tenon saw.
4: To be honest, I've always wanted to travel with my job, and the opportunities for teaching design technology abroad are quite minimal. So there's an opportunity came to teach in Holland recently.
3: I met with a young teacher this afternoon, and frankly, I offered him an inducement to stay. But I said, come and speak to me in the early part of next week. What I'd like to do is actually dangle a sufficiently attractive carrot in front of him that he doesn't even bother applying for the job in the Netherlands.
0: Retention of good staff is crucially important to Gary, who is continually striving to improve standards. After school today, there's a staff dialogue, a regular informal get-together, which is part of Gary's focus on staff well-being. Today, they're discussing possible ways of easing the pressure on their working lives.
3: I mean, I remember there was one discussion about an ironing service.
5: Yes.
3: Well, it seems like a ridiculous thing, but I'm just sat there thinking about how many hours a week do I iron shirts for? Laugh.
8: Yeah. People have spoken, said either yoga, Pilates, something like that.
3: Really? You're shaking your head. I'm shaking my head because I have no idea what Pilates is. Those are guys that fly airplanes, aren't they?
9: No, it's not.
0: Whatever service the staff decide they'd like to see, Gary will offer financial support.
3: I can guarantee some form of subsidy because this is about staff well-being. This is about... making our lives better and therefore, frankly, making us more effective in the classroom. It's a win-win scenario for the governors and for me, frankly.
0: Something else that Gary funds is the annual wellbeing survey. Staff are asked to complete an online questionnaire covering all aspects of school life and relationships.
10: It's something that's really helped to boost the morale of the school. The working environment's improved, we've got new toilets for the staff, we've got a forum where we can speak to the head teacher now. It really has opened up communication.
0: A few weeks later, there's a result from the staff dialogue.
3: So we have hired a Pilates teacher. They're going to run a 10-week, 10-hour course.
2: fully qualified Pilates teacher coming in, and I'm quite sure everybody will enjoy it. It's what they wanted. We've supplied. I'm paying for it, rather. The school is paying for it. But I'm happy to do so.
0: But despite all Gary's efforts to retain staff, Mike Windsor has decided to take the job in Holland.
2: He wants to further his career. He sees the opportunities working in a very good school in Holland as an opportunity to broaden his experience. And I can't argue with that. It's something I would have wanted to do as a young man myself. So unfortunately, he's leaving at Easter, which is the worst possible time for us, because he will be leaving his examination classes literally in mid-run, just before they start their very vital revision programme. So that is very frustrating. I have no chance to replace him with a permanent teacher at that time.
0: 3 weeks later, and the advertisements are out in the Times Educational Supplement.
2: Here we are, Friday the 26th of January. Unfortunately, a large number of adverts in. And I'm simply looking at a large amount of money spent here before we start. I mean, that's £3,000 worth of adverts in one go. It is really important that when a teacher looks at what is hundreds of adverts, that there must be something in the advert that stands out to attract them to the school. We go for a larger presentation, that's a box with the school badge, so we're able to put a little bit more information in. I'm looking here and seeing many schools that's really just close type in a typical newspaper column. Our experience is that doesn't tend to stand out.

0: mornings are getting lighter. Gary arrives at school to interview candidates for Mike Windsor's job.
1: Unfortunately, already perhaps one of the favoured candidates has actually dropped out. We have two candidates to look at. It's always very difficult to make judgments based on the CVs and the letters of application, but both look sound. But I want somebody who's going to be equivalent to Mike. I may be setting my sights rather high, but without excellent staff, I don't think we're going to make the difference we want to.
0: Gary gives the candidates a short account of the school's history.
1: There was an Ofsted inspection in April 2000, and on that front cover it said, this is an underachieving school. And bearing in mind what had been going on, that was the final nail in the coffin. So we relaunched in September 2002. And as they say, we haven't looked back since. Mr. Skills, would you like to come in? It's Dean Skills. He's the head of department, the faculty leader. You're okay for this morning? You're going to take the gentleman across?
2: Sure thing, all organised.
1: Ready to go.
0: Dean shows the candidates round the design and technology department.
3: It's a challenge.
4: It started off as a finger joint. I see it's gone to a down joint.
2: Yeah, I think what they're doing is they're trying a number of different ones. They're going to evaluate them to see what's most suitable.
5: As the headmaster says, there's a few rough edges still, but basically they've got some good equipment here, some really good facilities, and obviously some good investment within the school.
0: Then, in a carefully planned day, there's coffee in the staff room, followed by teaching a lesson, followed by the formal interview. And Gary makes his decision.
1: We weren't successful in appointing a technology teacher today. From fairly early on, there was little evidence that it would be right for either of the two candidates to join the school. So that is disappointing. It means that, you know, it's Thursday. On Monday, we will put another advertisement in the Times Educational Supplement. Another £800, of course, each time. It's extremely expensive, but I have no option. And we'll go from there. But time is against us. Time is against us. I was about to say ladies and gentlemen, but it's ladies, isn't it? Would you like to come along? Do come along, please.
0: The interview season continues with applicants for two posts, health and social care and food technology.
1: I know that you are going to enjoy the day. And what a bizarre thing to say when you're here on interview. But you will enjoy it because we have set up the day so that you have ample opportunity to decide whether this is a school that you want to work at. It's very much a two-way process. But we're looking to see, frankly, if you've got the sort of personality that's going to engage with the youngsters and it's going to mean you're going to enjoy teaching at King's Langley School.
6: He's so down to earth. He made you very comfortable. Now I can see the reason for planning a whole day of activities, because in the end you do feel relaxed, you feel like you've known the place, and you're better able to cope with the questions.
0: Rayness is offered the food technology post, but what about health and social care?
1: Sanal, how are you? All right?
7: Hello, okay.
1: It's been a long day for you, isn't it? Do take a seat. Well, I'm going to put you out of your misery absolutely straight away. You look even more nervous than you were at the beginning of the day. You know, it's absolutely my pleasure to offer you the position at this school.
7: Thank you. You've
1: done absolutely brilliantly all day long.
0: With several other first-class appointments already in the bag, Gary's on a roll, apart from the appointment of a technology teacher. Right at the end of term, Gary interviews again. And this time the stakes are even higher because there's only one candidate.
1: Right, well, again, thank you very much for coming today. And I'm always very appreciative of the fact that, you know, you've made the effort to apply, write a very good letter of application.
0: Another introduction to the school.
1: We're still lagging slightly on our academic performance, but that's coming up rapidly. Technology, which is one of the most successful areas in the school, outstanding. I mean, an A-level results just going through the roof. We just had our technology resistant materials A-level AS results from January, and youngsters who are predicted Ds are getting A's.
7: Really?
1: Oh, yes. We take management of stress and other scenarios extremely seriously, and we do what we possibly can. I mean, for instance, we've booked Pilates classes for a Friday evening.
7: Oh,
1: so
7: really?
1: We pay for it as a school. And,
7: I do Pilates.
1: Yeah, oh, right. Well, there you are.
0: Dean arrives to show the candidate around.
1: Have a really good day, OK?
7: Thanks very much.
1: Nice girl. Very nice.
7: The interview this morning with Mr. Lewis, the introduction, was really interesting. It's not something I've had at a school before, where they actually sort of sit you down and very honestly tell you about the history of the school. And it was really nice for him to just sell the school in a very honest way, warts and all, so to speak. I think if they offer me the job, I

0: I would probably say yes. It seems like a happy school.
1: It's the staff drinks at the end of term.
2: It's been a long, hard term, a very successful one. Looking at the youngsters going away today, the vast majority, and it is the vast majority, have had a great time, and that's down, as always, to your care and support.
1: And it's farewell to Mike Windsor.
2: Now listen, I just say it again. I mean, your work here has been absolutely phenomenal. You know that, and I hope you know, we've recognised that all the way through. And I reiterate what I said to you earlier on as well. If it doesn't work out in Holland, and I'm sure it will, because you'll be successful wherever you teach. But if it doesn't, ring us up straight away, because we'd give our right arm to have you back here, as you well know.
1: But has Gary found the right person to replace Mike?
2: Okay, Dean, Liz, well, only takes one good one, doesn't it? We've only got one candidate today, but my first impressions of the young lady were very positive.
3: Yeah, she's been good all day. She's asked the right questions and given the right answers.
2: And I suppose looking at it positively as well, you know, being a female, resistant materials a little bit.
3: It's a good
2: role model, isn't it, for the young girls, the young ladies who might be interested in doing it. Hiya, Liz.
0: Hiya.
2: Come and take a seat.
0: Thank you.
2: You all right?
0: Yes, good, thank you. Yep.
2: Not quite so nervous now. Well, actually, you weren't ever very nervous, which is standard.
0: No, not too bad, yeah.
2: Liz, I'm going to put you out of your misery straight away. It's my great pleasure to offer you the position of technology
0: teacher.
2: And
0: brilliant.
2: Welcome on
0: board. Thank you very much.
2: We're delighted to have you on board.
0: Excellent.

0: As Year 5 teacher, Trudy Johnson knows all too well, and her time is at a premium. So how do you make meetings more effective? We asked management trainer David Morgan to observe a meeting at Trudy's school, Stoke Lodge Primary in Bristol, and in discussion with participants afterwards, evaluate their approach.
1: First of all, you need to have an agenda. Take time to prepare an agenda, an objective-based agenda that's going to add value to the meeting. Secondly, you need to prepare any supporting material, any supporting notes that will guide the meeting attendees during the session. Participation is key. If you're at the meeting, you need to have your voice heard. Participation by all. The next point is to record. You need to record using a style, a technique that suits the meeting type. And finally, take time, albeit a small amount of time, to evaluate the success of the meeting. What went well, what didn't go so well, with a view to improving how you approach it and the next time.
0: A written brief for today's group meeting has been circulated by head teacher Richard Clark. Staff have been asked to refine the curriculum map to ensure the humanities subjects are integrated and draw up an action plan to accommodate any changes. And Trudy Johnson has been given the task of making this happen.
2: I've prepared for this meeting by drawing up an agenda of the points that I think are important to discuss, and I've pulled it all together and I've written an agenda. So hopefully that will be what we'll stick to. I've given each part of the meeting a sort of rough time in my head, so I know how long I want the meeting to last. And that's really what I've done, and given it perhaps a little bit more thought than some people, so as I, you know, can hopefully get a balance of opinions throughout, really.
0: Chairing meetings in this school is seen as part of leadership development and rotated around the staff. And today is Trudy's turn.
2: The points I'd like to discuss is really, for the last four terms, we've been trying to integrate the humanities with the geography and the history and other subjects where possible. And really it's just like, what's worked so far? What kind of problems have arisen? And how it can all be overcome and we can really take it forward for the next meeting. And at the end of this meeting, it'd be really nice to have some actions to take forward to the next meeting so we can discuss it in more detail. So it's very much just an overview today. So we're not going to go down the skills route or anything like that today. It's just going to be an overview of what you'll think.
3: So, over to you, really.

0: So how did the start of the meeting go? Caroline Stubbs, Year 2 teacher, and Trudy await David's verdict.
1: First thing I'd like to say, well done. A genuine well done. Chairing at the best of times is a challenge,
2: yeah.
1: And opening the meeting is probably one of the scariest moments. So how do you feel the session, the opening to the session went?
2: I think it went okay, to be honest. I sort of planned what I was going to do and I kind of stuck to it and went with it, really. So as far as the opening goes, I was quite happy with it.
1: Do you think that there would have been some benefit in maybe offering what is a very good structure, a gender-based structure, offering that up to the participants maybe slightly ahead of the session in exactly the same way as the head's brief was offered?
2: Yeah, I think it would have been something that was new to everybody, something that, so that not to be a surprise, I think, yes, perhaps,
1: yeah.
2: You know, to give them sort of the agenda beforehand and something to have a look at and
1: right.
2: to have some thoughts about it might really have been quite useful.
1: So if it had caught them cold, that perhaps would
2: Absolutely.
1: Have been the best approach.
2: Yeah.
1: Good, okay.
3: I think the things to be overcome really are looking back at what we've done and saying, okay, yes, we can adapt and we can sort of change it slightly. There's lots of different things you can do.
0: Meetings offer a chance to share information and have questions answered. But what's the best way to do this? Advanced preparation can be a factor.
4: So when you're doing yours and you're doing an overall topic, do you still subject base it?
5: What we did Under the Sea is we did 6 weeks of geography to do with the sea, and then we did 6 weeks of history to do with Under the Sea. So yes, they were separated that way. We don't tend to teach them mixed up throughout the weeks, but we are with dinosaurs, we are teaching it mixed up. So I think it depends what topic we are doing to which way we do it, really.
4: What about the other subjects? Are you linking those in?
5: We are only tenuously with art and DT and the fact that we did Under the Sea puppets, like octopuses and shark hand puppets and things like that, so DT and art have been linked.
1: Clearly what we were seeing there was a discussion around one of the themes, or yeah. perhaps the main theme within yeah. the meeting. Scope for preparation ahead of the meeting or not? Would it have been beneficial?
5: If year groups had had the overview of what the other year groups were doing as their subject titles, that would have been beneficial.
1: Right.
5: But also having, if you could have looked at some of the planning maybe, that yeah. would have been quite beneficial, I think, if we'd have had our humanities planning with us.
1: So perhaps some notes, some useful information cascaded perhaps along with your more detailed agenda passed out beforehand, say a week beforehand, to just not discourage that sort of discussion, yeah. but maybe to shorten it somewhat.
5: Yeah. The preparation would be really quite useful, but you do need to have the discussion to pick apart what you can see on a plan. You can only see so much on a plan, it only
1: Certainly.
5: Gives you so much information.
1: Yeah.
5: And I think to pick it apart and just to have that discussion so we all know
1: yeah.
5: is quite useful, but yeah, it could have been sort of...
1: So the discussion short. Itself, very valid within the context of the meeting,
5: but
1: some background information yeah. beforehand yeah. may have been useful. Okay.
0: And we very much under knowledge and the classic notes on a flip chart approach was used to note the brainstorming ideas around the table. But is it effective? Does the chart distract participants?
5: If you're not careful, you end up doing things just for the sake of it, rather than doing it because it's worthwhile doing it.
1: Whilst on occasions I felt the flip chart dominated
5: yeah,
1: the meeting
5: yeah,
1: and,
5: agree,
1: and,
5: it did.
1: And the focus was often on the flip chart
5: yeah.
1: and not on the chair,
5: yeah. Yeah.
1: as it should be.
5: Mm.
1: I mean, that's something that just needs to be managed. But I felt the flip chart worked very well. What about the expectation as far as the participants were concerned about getting something, a summary of the comments on the flip chart before the next meeting? Is there an expectation that that will happen?
2: There isn't an expectation that will happen, because I think in the jobs that we do, we have so many bits of paper, and I think because of the way this particular meeting is going, and perhaps other meetings might be very different, there isn't really much need for people to have the notes from that flip chart.
1: Right.
2: I don't think it's hugely relevant to them. However, that was just that meeting. In
1: yeah.
2: other types of meeting, the information might be relevant.
1: Okay.
2: So therefore, I think it's difficult to say categorically that we do that one way or another.
1: But you've clearly shown that a mixture of styles works
2: yeah.
1: depending
2: yeah.
1: on the meeting time. Okay, good.
6: What we're talking about, I feel, is we're talking about being skills driven.
7: Yeah.
6: So if we're saying, right, in DT, we're looking at joining.
0: To encourage participation, it's really important that everyone at the meeting feels free to speak. Chair of Governors, Dennis Richardson, wasn't introduced at the start of this meeting, but towards the end, he did find his voice.
8: My daughter's doing angles at the moment, aren't they, doing acute and obtuse, but you could link that into, say, with the tutors, with the Matthew. They would have used angles and that to find their way to the new world as that. So it's given them it gives a purpose for learning, because that's the problem, isn't it? You can teach someone something and then think to themselves, why have I had to learn that? You know, what's the point of it? So that's where these links can be quite useful, I think, isn't it?
9: Do you agree that you actually do want to make the links and make it? Yeah.
1: Any comments about that particular clip, the involvement of both parent governors? I think the second parent governor came in towards the end.
2: I think it was good to have their contribution. I mean, they're in quite a lot of our meetings, and we sort of see quite a lot of them. So it's nice that they always sort of have something of value to contribute, because they've both got children at school. So it's quite interesting sort of hearing what they've got to say as a parent.
1: And how the parent governor role, how was that role established at the outset? Was it clear as to what was within the meeting?
10: Mainly to sort of widen our views about certain topics. So we were, not long ago, we were looking at homework.
1: I mean, again, establishing roles and introduction at the beginning, do you think?
2: Yeah, I mean, that may have been a good thing to do, to introduce them all at the beginning and sort of welcoming them. I think, you know, right at the beginning when the agenda was given out.
10: Skills and everything together. And you're doing
0: at the end of a long day, it's tempting to close the meeting swiftly. So what happens here?
10: What didn't work in?
3: We've got two more meetings. So in the next two meetings, we have to cover the skills. Okay, and I think the titles, that's your homework. And then we've got progression assessment as well, which will probably be the final one, I would have thought. Any of them got anything else to add? Ian?
11: Yeah.
3: Richard?
11: Fine, yeah.
3: Are we happy?
11: Yeah.
3: Thank you, everybody. You can all have a sweetie. We should write something good to Richard now.
1: In terms of the summary that was clear on that clip, what about the benefit of doing that at regular intervals as we go through the hour-long meeting?
2: Yeah.
1: In terms of lessening the impact on you, pulling everything together right at the end?
2: Yeah, I suppose, I mean, within it, you could have done kind of mini summaries of, well, this is where we're up to now, kind of move, and then keeping it moving forward. I mean, that might have been quite a useful thing to do.
0: A good idea might be to summarise discussion throughout the meeting and then allow time for a short evaluation of the meeting itself at the end. How did the participants feel this meeting had gone?
12: I think it would have been nice to, at the end of the meeting, make sure that we definitely agreed something, because the end of the meeting was kind of, well, next week we'll look at skills. We've decided that we want to try this new idea of changing things around and mixing it together, but we hadn't fixed any of the things, so it was very open.
8: And we were quite lucky that myself and Ian are quite experienced governors, so we were used to going to meetings, so we were able to, you know, air our points of view.
1: So you didn't feel inhibited in any way? That didn't stop you from taking part in the way you wanted to take part?
8: Not at all, no. But obviously, I think if there had possibly been a less experienced governor or a new governor, they may have possibly been overawed by the situation and just sat there and listened, basically, to what was being said.
12: You get a lot out of the meetings and in the focus group, because there's less of you, you get more time to express your views.
0: The style adopted for these focus group meetings is evolving, but David Morgan believes it's helpful to stick to his basic guidelines for any meeting.
1: OK, what I'd like to finish off with are Dave's top tips as far as meetings are concerned. Five top tips, just things to bear in mind, a summary of the discussion, let's say, we've just had. Consider the following. Agenda, preparation, and again, we're not looking at adding more time to your day, just making better use of the time you have. Participation.
2: Yeah.
1: If they're at the meeting, they need to participate, or they should be welcomed into participating.
2: Sure.
1: Recording.
2: Yeah.
1: And finding a method that suits that meeting time.

Let's talk a little bit about juncture, because intrusive R and other forms of linking are related to this larger phenomenon of juncture. Juncture basically means the relationship between one sound and the other sounds that either come before it or follow it. So that's our definition of juncture, the relationship between one sound and sounds that precede or follow it. So here's another example of external open juncture, which is characterized by the pause between two sounds. In the cartoon, we have Mother Goose and her dog, Grim. And Mother Goose says to her dog, "Come on, Grim, fetch me the paper, boy." And he, in the second frame of the cartoon, is dragging this poor little boy because he misunderstood.

0: I am in ASEAN.
1: I am in ASEAN.
2: I am in ASEAN.
3: I am in ASEAN.
4: I'm in ASEAN.
5: I am in ASEAN.
0: I am in ASEAN.

0: began to know a little bit more about Islam in Brunei and the important role of mosque in our Islamic culture. So I would like to ask you regarding the Golden Domes. How many do you think there are on your count?
1: ผมว่า28 28
2: yeah. How about me? 1,284.
1: ทำไมต่างกับผมขนาดน
0: ั้น That's too big. Okay, Azul. Tahu tak Sultan Brunei yang sekarang ini Sultan yang keberapa?
3: Sultan yang ke Brunei berapa ya?
0: The current ruler, if you know, the current ruler is the number of the yang keberapa nih? Sultan yang keberapa?
1: Sultan yang ke 29. Sultan ที่29.
0: Yeah.
1: 29 ถูกไหม?
0: 29.
1: Yes.
0: So this is the 29th ruler of Brunei. So the dome there are 29. It symbolizes the 29th ruler of Brunei. So there are in domes, golden domes, and
2: the answer is 29.
1: 28. 28.
0: So our next mission, your next mission is you have to open the lips of the next simpor,
1: okay.
0: And it will tell you about the mission. Please.
1: Okay.
3: Okay.
2: This one. Yes.

0: Now we are outside the Royal Regalia, or the Bangunan Alat Kebesaran di Raja. And you will see inside later on all the historical facts about our ruler from the beginning, 3rd centuries until the present ruler. So if we want to learn more about that, according to your mission, I will take you now inside and meet someone who will then tell you everything about what is inside.
1: Bangunan alat kebesaran.

0: That's why Brunei are united because of His Majesty's love to His people.
1: This is the market.
2: What is this name? This market.
1: The name of the market is Kiangge Market.
2: Kiangge?
1: Kiangge Market.
2: Kiangge.
1: So, are you ready for your third mission? If you want to know your third mission, you have to talk to someone. So I have somebody who call you now, and you answer his call.
2: Who? Halo, assalamualaikum.
3: Waalaikumsalam warahmatullahi wabarakatuh. Ayo kita mau ingin sebentar untuk ayam kita.
1: Iya.
2: Iya, iya.
3: Satu ambulong.
2: Ambulong. Ambulong or ambera?
1: Ambulong.
2: Ambulong.
4: Ambulong.
2: This not ambera, right?
1: Ambulong.
2: Ambulong, ambulong.
4: This is ambulong or
2: cocot amburong.
4: Okey, okey, kita cap.
2: Amburong.
1: Tempoyak.
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1: Tempoyak.
2: 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Kau kita Thai.
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1: Tiga.
3: Binjai.
1: 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Tiga binjai.
3: Nomor empat, lada merah.
1: Lada merah.
2: Lada merah. Lada merah. Oh.
1: Ya.
2: Lada merah.
1: Nomor lima belacan.
2: Eat too much.
4: Belancar. Ber bukan ber. Belan. Belancar.
1: Belacan.
4: Belacan.
1: Ya.
4: Yeah. Belacan. Belacan.
1: Nomor enam.
4: Asik. Enam.
1: Limau kasturi.
4: Rimau kasturi.
1: Limau. Okey, dia sayur pakis.
4: Apa?
1: Sayur pakis.
4: Sayur.
1: Pakis.
2: Itu campurannya tidak salah. Saya sediakan saja. Okay.
1: You know roughly your next mission. Can you guess?
2: This
1: your next mission, yes?
4: Tampu.
2: Food something.
1: Oh, something food.
2: Know.
1: Okay. You open your next leaf.
2: This one?
1: Yes.
4: ภารกิจต่อไปนั่นเอง. Mission.
2: ทำอาหารเหรอ

0: We've seen how positively Generation Y students respond to the new technology, which gives them more participation and control over their learning. But students also now want that same level of control over how their school is run. Recognising this, school leaders at Dunraven in South London have embraced student voice.
1: Just sit over there.
0: 10 other schools have been invited by Dunraven pupils to attend an innovation day, showcasing the responsibilities they now hold under a new power-sharing arrangement.
1: We are the voice. My name is Joel, and this is Kamal and Dominic. We are the leaders of the junior leadership team for Dunraven.
2: They were the ones that organised it. They made their PowerPoints, they welcomed people, they gave the workshop. You'll notice that I didn't stand up really at all to talk to the audience. And they made the decisions about what they should talk about. They were very keen, really, on getting other students at other schools to learn how to be a learning advisor so that they might take back that initiative to their own schools.
1: I wanted to let other students from other schools really know about what student voice we do at Dunraven and what student voice and student leadership other schools have.
3: We're here so we can develop our school council skills, so we can run a more effective school council.
4: Hopefully we're going to get some sort of training and student leadership stuff out of it and stuff like that.
0: One of the innovations at Dunraven is the creation of the junior leadership team, which shadows the school's senior management and advises them on school policy.
2: So Joel is the principal of the junior leadership team, runs his team, just like Mr. Boyle, who's the principal of the school, has his senior team and he runs the senior team.
1: Shadowing has a great value to me because I get to learn a lot from Mr. Boyle.
5: Thus far, I would say that I've learned from Joel that he's an incredibly powerful young person, and I don't think that I could have done what he's doing when I was 12 going on 13.
1: So yeah, do we want to move on now to the presentation? Yep. I've now got more confidence speaking in front of groups, and I know that I have to be more organised and I have to really have a mindset of what I need to do.
0: As part of the conference, the Learning Advisors team is running a workshop on how Dunraven does its class observations.
6: In your groups, we want you to discuss what you think the problems of being a learning advisor is and how you could fix them.
7: The teachers might not want to be criticised and they might take it the wrong way, so a solution for that would be having a meeting with willing teachers and just tell them that it's not criticism, it's just honest feedback. Sort of maybe having

0: a contract saying that, yeah, okay, be truthful, not like biased, okay, or anything.
1: I think we should get a variety of teachers in order to understand different types of perspective, because even if the teachers are not willing to be criticized in a honest, in a good perspective way, I think they should be.
2: The key thing that we have to try and do in training them is to make them feel comfortable about giving feedback and to give their opinions. They are often a little bit shy, a little bit awkward, don't quite know how to say things, and you have to help train them to feel a little bit more confident.
3: How do we feed it back to the teacher we observed? Well, we've done it once by email, and we went to the teacher.
4: Enough of the theory, now for the practice.
5: First statement, true or false? Put your hand up.
4: Nick Chapman's geography class is a bit different today. It's being observed by learning advisors Leo and David, taking copious notes on how they think he's doing.
5: On the board behind me is a mind map, which you know that I like a lot. I like using mind maps. I think they're a very good visual tool, and they're a good tool for learning and memory. Central image, please. Branches coming off the side, all right? And then thinking carefully about the sub-branches.
6: Many teachers found the idea of getting student feedback a little bit threatening. But all the early work shows that when you ask students to do it and you train them and prepare the ground, they give you feedback in a way that actually allows you to be better as a teacher, and therefore they get more out of the lesson. And so it's a win-win situation.
4: After the lesson, Mr. Chapman faces his critics, the learning advisors.
7: Well, what I first thought went well is that you projected your voice extremely well, so that everybody in the back would be able to hear you and understand you.
8: Okay, thank you.
1: I think that for the question, the true or false one, you can, like, if, for the people who get wrong, you can, like, explain why they're wrong.
7: I think it's slightly overran. Which it wasn't a bad thing, because it just made sure the students understood. But I think you should have been cut down a bit more, because it wasted time in the lesson.
8: Okay, but I'll certainly take that on board. Thank you.
2: This kind of thing happens informally all the time. Most teachers will have conversations with their students to find out whether or not a particular exercise has worked, or did they enjoy that part of the lesson, and if not, why not, and what could change. This just formalizes the process a bit, so that students who aren't necessarily normally in that class can give a different perspective to that teacher.
6: I've seen students in years 8 and 9 handling how you give feedback to teachers in a way that I would have thought a few years ago would be only within the reach of, say, a 17 or 18-year-old. I think we've severely underestimated the responsibility, potential of many kids of 12 and 13.
1: I like the mind map idea, because it, like, makes the student actually thinks, even, like, from one step to another.
8: Have you used them yourself in a different subject? I'd be interested to hear if you've used them elsewhere.
1: Yeah, we've done in English about poetry and, like, different types of poetry.
7: I think it could get tedious while doing it, because if you do it in lessons and then do it again and again, but it can get tedious.
8: Okay, so perhaps in terms of subjects leaders, so head of geography, head of English, knowing when they're doing certain strategies so that we can coordinate, that we're not all suddenly doing mind mapping in 1 week. I thought a useful bit of advice that I was given was regarding the mind mapping, where the student mentioned about if lots of teachers were using the same strategy, it could become boring, and I thought that that was a well-made point.
6: You can start with student voice in a way that's not terribly threatening, that students talk about what makes a good lesson or what they'd like to see improved in their school, to the point where we have students evaluating lessons and giving feedback to teachers, working with them to co-construct lessons and to improve teaching and learning, to assume leadership roles in the school that were unthought of 5 years ago.
4: Ringwood School in Hampshire has taken many of David Hargreaves' ideas, especially those concerning student voice, and put them into practice. Right. They're keen to show off the results to other schools.
9: Hello, and we're back, and I'm sure you all know it's Innovation Day today.
10: Young people do want to achieve, they do want to do well, but they do want to be actively involved in their learning, and they want to understand why they're doing things.
11: I know that you're going to have a really special day finding out a little bit more about student voice at Ringwood. I think I would have to say that they are very much leading the way of learning at Ringwood, and I've been delighted with the progress that our students have made over the last 12 months to 2 years. The new system that they've come up with that they're going to showcase and tell you a little bit about today, I think hopefully will sort of set the context for where we are as a school and the way in which our young people are helping to shape the future of their school.
12: We had a student council for years, but it really wasn't working. It was a traditional school council with tutor reps, year reps and school reps. We talked a lot, but we really didn't discuss what was important.
4: Innovation at Ringwood has included doing away with the talking shop known as the school council. Based largely on the ideas of David Hargreaves, the students replaced the school council with a strategy group and steering groups.
12: The strategy group is like the main brain of everything. It controls everything, what goes out into the students and how it does and how it comes in. Then we have the steering groups, which are the ways we get out messages out to the main school.
4: These oversee and coordinate the work of other committees. Overall, almost a third of the school sits on one committee or another.
13: Well, I'm the environment tutor rep, and I basically give feedback from anything that's going on within the school, anything to do with the environment, basically. So I check my emails and I basically feedback to the tutor group.
14: I think it's a massive improvement because already you can see the changes within the school that have come about. We're no longer talking about sort of like small issues that like uniform always cropped up and everyone was like, oh, we don't want homework. But now we've moved on to proper issues within school that students can really see a change with. One example was we set up a new policy about mobile technology within school. And so students now have access, they can use their phones at lunch and at break, and they can use their iPods if they have permission from the teachers. And so they can see change within school that benefit them.
4: Steering and strategy meetings tend to be held before school.
15: Morning everyone, welcome to June's strategy group meeting.
4: They're chaired by the head boy and girl, with teachers attending as observers.
15: Could you just give us a brief update on how lesson observations are going, or a quick description of what the training involves?
16: It's been really interesting, actually. A small group of us have been going in and being trained by Miss Dorr. We didn't participate, we sat at the back, and we had some forms and stuff that we had to fill in as if it was like a real sort of interview for teachers.
4: Later that day, during the innovation workshop, visitor Dermot Murphy and his student voice team from Chestwood Sports College want to hear more about lesson evaluation.
17: Has there been any resistance from any other, from teachers saying, no, I don't want to be observed?
18: Some teachers did, but generally I think a lot of the teachers were pleased that we were doing the lessons observations.
19: Do you find that there's like much has come out of doing your observations? Like, are teachers willing to listen to your criticism?
20: Yeah, definitely. You know, none of the teachers were really funny about us having our say. You know, we're all really cooperative and communicative.
6: I think what we've learned from the work on student voice is that if you give students opportunities to work as a partner with teacher, to take some of the control and the responsibility and share it with the staff, actually their engagement rises. Then the boundaries are understood on both sides and life for both teacher and student gets very much better.
21: So we've got Dermot Murphy here from Chestwood Sports College. He's visiting the school today. What have you learned today then, Dermot?
22: I've learnt how strong your student voice is here at Ringwood, but above all, we've been learning about how students are observing lessons, feeding that back to their teachers so that they're enhancing their learning, and how students are getting involved in every single aspect of life here at Ringwood.
21: Good, good. Thank you, Mr. Murphy.
23: Thank you.
4: While some students want their voice heard on the radio, others may have the sort of voice that most head teachers might be tempted to silence.
6: There's always a danger in a school that the leadership you cultivate amongst the students is with the students that the teachers feel most comfortable with, who are likely to cause the least trouble. And in a sense, you're probably right to start with some of those students because the risks are lower. But you have to take into account that you're not really going to develop student voice and leadership. The seriously disengaged kids are also brought in. Because the interesting thing in the schools that have done this is they're often very powerful school leaders in potential.
4: Recognising potential in Generation Y, be it through student voice or by promoting talented young teachers, will help schools teach pupils used to participating rather than consuming.
10: One of the things that I've found is I never cease to be amazed by the quality of our young people, and the more you empower them to lead learning, the more some extraordinarily special things begin to happen in the school.
24: I think at the moment what we're trying to do is rather than just
0: tweak something so that we're doing them in essentially the same way we've always done them, a case of same horse, different jockey. We're trying to totally transform the way in which we do things. So it's not just a simple update, but it's doing things in a whole new way.
6: We've got to look to new forms of trust and collaboration and partnership that we wouldn't have dreamed of in the past. But once we hold our breath, take the leap and make that trustful new relationship, wow, the world's the limit.

0: Barely confident with ITT, but as it's always changing and there's new products that come out all the time, which are great, it's always helpful to be on top of everything.
1: Yeah. Dil Dias is a Year 5 teacher at Edenbridge Primary School in Kent. He's been teaching for 6 years. Dil has never used voting technology in his classroom, but would like to find out more. So we've challenged him to discover as much as he can about using this technology and to transfer the skills he picks up into his own classroom.
0: I'm excited about the visit today. I'm eager to learn whether the voting system can be used to enhance learning for a whole unit rather than just a lesson, because I'm aware they can do that.
1: Following his progress through the challenge, you'll find out, among other things, how to create interactive presentations, how voting technology can help monitor progress, and how to create self-paced activities. If you want to give it a go yourself, there's a range of useful videos and support materials on the page for this programme on the Teachers TV website. So Dil's travelled to Seaford to meet Kevin Morton, a PE teacher and AST at Seaford Head Community College.
0: So how long have you had the voting system for, and how easy was it to set up initially?
2: Well, we've had Quizdom for just about 3 years, actually. It's incredibly easy to set up. There's not a great deal that you need to do for it. It's a matter of PowerPoint with an additional toolbar, and that's it. So once you've got the slides in place, you just add the directions to the slides. I think the biggest problem is the imagination, so you've got to have the imagination to come up with the idea.
1: Kevin starts by taking Dil to see his colleague Mark Hatton in the math department, who is using Quizdom voting technology, also known as classroom response systems, with his Year 8 pupils.
3: There's numbers, there's true and false, yes and no, and this button here is the important one. This is the send button. Okay, so when you type an answer, you need to press that one to send it to me. Okay? So, here's a question for you. In maths, we consider something to be certain if we've proved it beyond reasonable doubt. Okay? That's true or false, so you've got a T and an F. Okay, so the answer is false. Let's have a quick look at the results, see how you did. Not quite so well on that one. Okay, let's up the pace a bit. How many prime numbers are there? You've got 20 seconds to give me an answer. Okay, so the answer is an infinite number. Again, another very simple statement, but it's not that easy to prove that it's true. Okay. Good, we're getting better as we go on. Okay, let's have a look who's fastest there. Where's the view? Number 16? Who's number 16? Emily, very good.
1: After the lesson, Mark gives Dil some extra information.
3: You build your PowerPoint, so yeah. It is like you might do in a classroom anyway with a multiple choice quiz or whatever questions you want to ask. And then there's just an extra toolbar that slots into PowerPoint at the top, and in there you just tell it that it's this sort of question.
4: Right.
3: Multiple choice or typed response, word answer or something like that. And then you type in what the correct answer is, and that's it.
4: Seems
3: so that's straightforward,
4: easy.
3: Yeah. Very easy to use.
4: And I saw that you had different ways of displaying the data when the children answered the questions.
3: Yeah.
4: Are there any particular favourites that you have?
3: The graphs are useful too, direct feedback for the children. You can also set it up so that it gives them feedback on their handset as well, as to whether they've got it right or wrong.
4: So they could have a tally.
3: Yeah, so they could keep
4: lesson.
3: Track themselves.
1: Mark also works with Kevin, developing cross-curricular ideas to combine maths and PE. Today they are using the voting technology in a lesson based on an orienteering activity.
5: The questions are all going to be numeracy based, so we're going to get some maths ideas coming in, okay? The question will come up in the top left corner. To move along the question, or back, whichever way you need to go, just use the arrows, okay? And then you can enter the detail.
1: Kevin has devised a variety of questions. Some require the actual answer to be entered in number or text, and others need the pupils to pick the correct answer from a multiple choice question.
5: Once you've entered your information, the send

0: button is this top left one here. Okay, so you're going to be working in pairs. It is a bit of a challenge, so obviously the speedier, the quicker you are to answer these questions and get the answers in, the quicker it will come out on my screen and I can track how fast your progress is happening. Okay, let's go. We've started. 25 minutes.
1: Students work in pairs, orienteering to different locations around the school. There's a maths question in each location and the answer has to be typed into the voting pad.
0: So, I mean, the way it's set up, we have this, which is a hub. So this item here plugs into the USB and this will pick up all the information from the handsets.
2: Yeah.
0: Technically the signal is supposed to go 300 metres, but they do need to be within kind of line of sight. On here obviously we can measure when the students start answering the questions. See, the crosses will dictate that they've got the question wrong, the ticks obviously that they've got it right. And from this I can tell not only the speed and progression that the students are making, but I can also work out in my future planning what questions were they found hard.
2: So this is one group over here, take it?
0: Yeah.
2: And these are the questions at the top?
0: That's it.
2: So we can see here that this group have got 30% of the questions right so far.
0: So far, yeah. I can save this information. If I wanted to do the same course, same questions at the start of the year, start of the term, then do it again later at the end of the term, I could then show them the difference between the progress they've made.
2: Oh, brilliant.
0: So that's quite handy.
1: Many of the activities Kevin's created are self-paced. This means all the questions are set beforehand and students answer them in any order they choose and in their own time.
0: Make sure Sir can keep up with you guys, yeah, because these two are pretty fast. So.
2: Pace. Thanks.
3: Have a weedy good time finding this one.
2: What's the clue in that question?
3: Weedy. The weedy bin's in the car park. We're not allowed to go in the car park, so it must be the bike shed.
2: Right.
3: The centre circle on the football pitch has a radius of 9 metres. What is the area of the centre circle? Use pi equals 3 to make the calculation easier.
4: What the most?
5: Where we score 3, high score 7. High score was by handset number 2, whoever that was.
4: We got 4 right.
5: Not many people got number
4: most
5: 1.
4: Most people got number 6.
1: Kevin uses the voting technology in a variety of PE activities.
6: I'm impressed with how the units can display the data in different ways, how you can also keep referring back to it. But I didn't think that it would be possible to have such an open session with it where the children can dictate the pace. I thought it had to be teacher-led the whole way through. The voting pads are a great bolt-on for the lesson. I think that especially with children that aren't as confident, they will have that ability to communicate their answers in a more comfortable environment.
1: Later in the day, Kevin uses the voting technology with his BTEC PE group in a more conventional classroom setting. Students are watching videos of fellow pupils playing tennis and are analysing their technique.
7: When the ball comes in, as soon as it bounces up, he's hitting it up.
8: Yeah.
7: I have to say that his footwork's good. If you look at his feet,
8: every
1: time the students have a number of questions to answer in detail on their sheets. When a question has been completed, they enter yes on their voting pad so Kevin can monitor their progress. This time, rather than having one computer record the pupils' results, Kevin has set up 3 separate computers, each recording the results from a different ability group.
0: These guys look to be working quite well.
2: Yeah.
0: And then these guys have only pretty much just started, so I will try and work out ways to work with those guys next.
2: Yeah.
0: So I'm allowing the students to be able to track, monitor the learning progression and hopefully go through the process of learning as well at the same time.
6: That's a great setup because you can usually be fooled by what looks like getting all your work in, working hard. You can actually see the progress.
0: Yeah.
6: How much are the voting systems for a class, for the average class?
0: Roughly for a class size, you're looking at about, I think it's 33 or so in there. We had 2 of the hub devices, so we could split the class in half, effectively. You could use it for 2 groups. And for that, it was about £1,700. So it's quite a substantial cost initially, but the benefits are quite big.
1: Dill's now got 2 weeks to devise a lesson plan for his own Year 5 pupils, incorporating voting technology.
6: It's all gone really well. I can't wait to take it back to Edenbridge. Hopefully I'll have some pads waiting for me there. The technology seems relatively simple. I think the main thing that you'd need to have under your belt is the ability to build some presentations. If you can do that, it seems that everything's straightforward really.
1: Dill now sets the pupils off to do some self-paced

0: questions where they work independently from a worksheet he's created. They enter the correct numerical answer to the questions and Dil can monitor their progress.
1: Where they're using addition solely, they're doing quite well. They're answering most of them. But as we move into subtraction, division, multiplication, there's fewer and fewer answers. But I've got one pupil here who's attempting them. So that is number 7. And I believe she is sitting over on the far table. So I'll go back to her now and we'll have a look at that question and see what we can do. So what's the first thing you're going to attempt? So 21 multiplied by 8, you should be able to see that in your head.
2: Is 160?
1: Yeah.
3: After a few days you start to get used to doing all the different buttons and things and you know what to do in a situation.
4: I think they're easy to use now, so I'm quite confident with them.
5: It saves time for us writing it into our books.
0: If you don't have voting pads in your classroom but would like to try a voting activity with your pupils, look below for a short how-to video detailing how to create a web-based vote. During a literacy lesson in the afternoon, Dil asks his pupils to use the voting pads to evaluate their progress against the success criteria, which he has on display in his classroom.
1: With the voting pads, I was able to save a previous lesson's data in a spreadsheet, put that into a presentation software and show the children where they met the previous lesson success criteria and where there was a great big hole in their learning. What is the area that's missing from the majority of our writing? What things did we miss out from our success criteria? Riley?
6: The persuasive phrases.
1: Yeah, I'd say that's a big gap there. 6, 7 and 8, all there.
0: The pupils return to their books to find examples of where they've already used persuasive phrases or to create new ones. And they enter yes on their keypads to show Dil what they've completed.
5: In literacy, when we're doing our success criteria, we don't usually like to check if we're doing it. And that helps us to check if we're getting our literacy right.
1: I can target those people that haven't made much progress and I can see it quite quickly. I can stay with the group, I don't need to walk around the room as much, look up at the board just like the rest of the children, and I can see if there's any glaring hole straight away. And I can stop the class and I can focus on that and then hopefully they can make more progress because of it.
0: To finish the day, Dil takes his pupils to the ICT suite, where some of them use the voting software to make their own interactive presentation.
1: Right, Emily and Courtney have created this presentation, but their presentation, unlike yours, is interactive. And hopefully, over the next week or two, you'll all be making your presentations interactive. Do you want to start us off, girls?
7: Get ready for the first question. What was the cutaway named after?
8: A. Mayor. B. Head teacher. C. Prime Minister. Place your answers now.
1: The children were all engaged. Every pupil was motivated to take part in every part of the lesson. Hopefully next year we'll be introducing the voting pads at Edenbridge. We've definitely been persuaded by its uses and the fact that it's so easy to incorporate into our lessons straight away and the benefits that the children can experience by taking ownership of their learning and also seeing where there may be gaps in their learning and how they can fill those gaps.
0: If you're watching this on the Teachers TV website and are interested to see how teachers of different subjects and key stages use voting technology, then have a look at the Better Learning with ICT case studies below.

0: pay attention.
1: You're looking for capitals.
2: Can we think of any ways whereby we could accelerate that group within the context of a classroom?
3: Perhaps they would take, instead of just doing a different task or answering questions in a more analytical way, perhaps they would take more of a lead role in some of the activities. So perhaps if I was having mixed ability groupings within the mixed ability class, perhaps the gifted and talented pupils could take on a role at a higher level which demanded more of them.
2: Great. And I would also like to see that advanced group working separately on occasion and being put under pressure in several ways. One is to have a quite elaborate task to do that might involve them making a big sideways jump, getting up into that synthesizing and speculative kind of framework,
3: right. And
2: see them evaluating each other's work in the course of doing that and see how much we can get out of them.
4: It's a month later, and John is returning to see if the two teachers are now pushing their more able students harder. He starts with Fiona.
5: Imagine you are being interviewed by the Macon Tribune, the newspaper.
4: Fiona has changed her approach and she's put the more able students in a separate group. Whilst the majority work on questions to ask later in the lesson, the gifted and talented get into character.
5: You are all the different people in the community. You're very diverse. Imagine you've all been interviewed, and in the article, the journalist has written down quotes that you've said. You're going to write the quotes for your character, about two, on the A3 paper in quite large writing with the pens provided. OK? And you've got 10 minutes.
6: Well, you're obviously gutted. You just lost the court case and you thought Tom was...
7: What does he?
6: There's not really anything to say, is there?
7: You tried your best.
6: You tried your best because he doesn't say anything at the end of the case. He just walks away.
5: It demanded more thinking of them. I feel it really stretched them because it required them to sit down, think about their character and how their character could be represented in a small soundbite.
6: I never give an opinion the whole book.
2: So they've done something that on the one hand has got some qualitative differences from what the rest of the form are doing. But the neat trick from my point of view, at least I was very impressed by it, is it's going to be a task that's complementary to what the rest of the class are doing.
5: Yeah.
2: Because at the end, they're going to be united with the activity at the end.
4: Before that final activity, there's another task where the class moves around, so one of the more able students is in each mixed ability group.
5: In your groups, you will produce one full paragraph on their character and how their character acts during and after the court case.
8: Does she worry when the kids go missing though?
6: Yeah, she does. She goes to court, she stops the court case. She goes into court with a note and she hands it to Atticus, and they basically stop the case for a minute while Atticus tells Judge Taylor, oh, my kids are missing and I think I'm going to have to go.
8: Her position in the house here is to be a cook.
6: She's employed to be a cook.
8: But she cares about the kids more than she cares about the kids.
5: There was a gifted and talented pupil in each of the groups, and they were taking a lead role.
9: She thought you was patronising her.
5: Rounding off the last sentence, please, Year 11.
9: With the use of words.
2: Yeah. That middle activity, if I'm verbal and social and imaginative, I'm going to like that a lot. So that group at the front desk got on with it really well.
5: Yeah.
2: I noticed one or two other trios or pairings were a bit slower. What's your feeling about that?
5: I think it's completely to do with the learning styles. In each lesson, I try to

0: provide a variety of activities to cater to these learning styles. So there will be times within a lesson where the activity does not demand a pupil's favourite learning style, and therefore they won't succeed as well as the other kids. I do think that most of the groups worked well in terms of communication, and again, that's something where I wanted to give the gifted and talented pupils more control. It was made clear to them that they were responsible for bringing the group together and for drawing information out of their peers.
1: All right, can everyone please get their folders? Thank you very much. Okay, if you turn to your sheet with the clefs on it, you're going to need that out on the table for most of the lesson. This one right here with the clefs. Yeah, you need that out for the most of the lesson.
2: Daniel has also changed the way he teaches. He's spending more time on drilling and reinforcing the basics, so they're clear to the whole class. In this lesson, he's moved on from the waltz to the minuet.
1: So just out of interest, let's see whose brain is switched on. Let's assume we're in the key of C and we're using a C chord. Somebody tell us what the notes would be for that bass line. 1-5-3-5-3-5, if it was in C.
3: C, G, E, G, E, G.
1: Right. I've been trying to be a bit more harder on them. Like, remember we had that discussion about getting the folders out and so on and so forth. So instead of me walking around, it's like, look, the information's there. So I've been trying to make it more independent. This time you will not be choosing your groove. I have chosen specific chords for you to use today. So when you're working together and helping each other, you're not saying, well, what's your chord? What's your chord? You've all got the same chords. So you can help each other a bit more easier today. So I've given you a set chord sequence to use.
2: Daniel's been asking the students to work in pairs, so the talented ones can help the others to understand better what he's teaching.
4: Has this given you more time, more room to work with the talented students?
1: Yes and no. The thing I did make a point of doing was I'm the better ones helping. So that did actually happen on two occasions, because it was mainly catching up and reinforcing, because they had finished. Instead of going for the stretching option, I went for the helping option. So I just said, look, right, you know it, explain it to them, and we just kind of helped a few more people.
4: So that's one of the things they can do. They can cement their skills by getting hold of other people who haven't and teaching it.
2: But John feels Daniel could be putting more pressure on the higher ability students and using them more effectively as a resource for the whole class.
4: I sat down with one pupil and it was getting towards the end of the lesson, they were a bit tired, but they were going through those figures and I said, I bet if I play the chord, bong, bong, bong, you can't play all the different figures one after the other. And actually they could, diddle, diddle, diddle, diddle, diddle, diddle, diddle. And it made me think of that idea of challenges, that you can't do this.
1: Yeah, okay.
5: Sir, I done it!
4: I was very interested in those girls because they'd sort of cracked it. And they were so excited by the fact that they cracked it, they started yattering to each other and to people around them. And I thought, ah, ha, ha, there could be one team going around explaining how you transpose a tune from one key to another.
1: Yeah.
4: There could be another team going around doing scale drills. They could either be going around and checking in their own right, or they could be reporting back to you about who's got it and who hasn't got it. And they could be talking to you about the expositions that they're giving.
1: Yeah. I mean, yeah, I'm happily would do that when I want use them to bring up the others for a little while without feeling that I should be pushing them more. I'd have no guilt for keeping them there for a little while to help the rest come up, and then I can show them some more at other stages, you know what I mean? So I would gladly do that, actually.
0: Right, boys and girls, welcome to today's chat show. In front of us, we've managed to get together a diverse group of people from Make Home Society.

0: We're going to ask them questions. These questions will allow us, by magic powers, to get into their inner thoughts.
1: Back in Fiona's class, it's time for the final activity, where her more able students are in the hot seat.
2: Hello, Misha.
3: Mrs. Merriweather, why do you assume black people are bad?
4: I just think they're all sulky darkies, and I don't like talking to them. They just get on my nerves. I can't stand black people.
5: Mayella, what did you think about Atticus Finch questioning your father?
6: He was very demanding and offensive, and I don't think he should have been calling me mum because he was mocking me, and there was no need for that.
0: Mayella, why is it you think Atticus was mocking you? Do you not think he was just being polite and respectful?
6: No, not really, because no one has shown me any respect in my life, so I wouldn't know what respect is.
0: Okay. There were two very separate groups in the lesson. We had the gifted and talented pupils and then the main class. However, I do strongly feel that the other pupils who weren't necessarily gifted and talented also enriched the gifted and talented by their own use of questioning. And I do think we need to use the pupils as a resource so they can learn from each other. Nathan, who's your question for?
7: Scout.
0: Okay, Scout.
7: Did you understand clearly what was going on in the interview? And did you receive help from anyone?
0: Thank you.
8: Yeah, I understood everything. I'm almost 9 years old. But I did have to ask Jem some stuff, but I still understood everything.
0: Okay, thank you. Pierre?
9: Tom Robinson, do you think that a pill will work out for you?
10: Not really. You might just be, like, the same thing again. It's racism.
0: And what are your thoughts towards Atticus at this stage in your life, Tom?
10: I'm very thankful that he tried his best, but we're destined to fail anyway, so.
11: In that hot seating activity at the end, that really brought everything to life, didn't it?
0: Yeah.
11: I felt a lot of them began to emote. I began to feel the characters.
0: They were very enthusiastic.
11: Yes, there were a few lump in the throat moments there, weren't there?
9: Do you really think Tom Robinson is innocent, or do you really think he's guilty and you're just defending him to get on the good side of the black people?
0: Ooh, interesting. Different interpretation there.
12: Nah, he's not guilty. He's not gay. Because knowing what's going on these days, you should.
0: You're obviously very upset about it, so let's wrap it up there. Well done to all of you. Little round of applause, please. Okay.
11: What have you learned from this? What's it changed about you as a teacher?
0: I was always very wary of withdrawing pupils. I do feel that mixed ability groupings give the best results. I still feel that, but I also think that within a lesson, separate activities can be designed, perhaps in a starter or a plenary, just to give the gifted and talented pupils the opportunity to work on their own together so that they can be stretched more without being held back.
1: Having watched two different teachers, John has found himself making similar suggestions. Think more strategically. Design activities so the more able students can work with the majority, and both groups can benefit each other.
11: What I've learned from this is that differentiation requires some structural work, doesn't it?
0: Mm-hmm.
11: It requires
0: definitely
11: the structure in the lesson design, that some of the tasks given out will be different, some of the groupings will be different. And if that structure isn't in there, it's very difficult to differentiate. Mm-hmm.

0: People.
1: So listening, pay attention.
0: You're looking for capitals.
2: Drayton School is a community comprehensive in Banbury, Oxfordshire. Its level of pupils gaining 5A to Cs at GCSE is currently 18%, but the school's working hard to improve. In Drayton's most recent Ofsted, the DT department was considered unsatisfactory. A key challenge is to find the time in practical lessons for class discussion and reflection. Martin Cromwell, a former design manager, was recently appointed head of department to turn things round, and John Bailey's come to help.
3: There's an underlying prejudice in society that, you know, some people go, oh, this old woodwork and metalwork. It's not. Things are made. They just don't happen. They just don't appear on the shelf. If they're going to be effective consumers and users of technology, they have to understand what technology is all about.
2: Martin's priority is to improve the teaching of large classes by using groups and a technician, Ian Gibbs. Bailey isn't a D&T specialist, so his focus in this year's 7 class is classroom management rather than the technical and curriculum aspects of the lesson.
3: Right, we are going to be working in the metal room for a few weeks now, making these little objects called metal coat hooks. There are three different skills that each three groups are going to start off with. I'm going to work with tables C and B, group C and B. All right, you've got little placards, a bit of blue Peter, something I prepared earlier to show you the processes. This is not me to get out of teaching, this is to help you look and see what you have to achieve. And if you listened and learned, then you'll have done that. Right, so, groups A, with Mr. Gibbs, working with your centre punches on your plates, getting ready to use the pillar drill. Group C, over with the, again with the metal plates, marking out and cutting your shapes and then filing them smooth. Over here, with your metal rods, cutting your individual lengths of 5 centimetres, rounding the edges and changing into L shapes. OK? Off we go, then.
4: What did you learn from looking at that there?
3: I think in the context of the complexity of three different tasks, three different groups, it wasn't bad.
4: I like the fact that the room is marked out so that I know where to go. I like the fact that I see, when I arrive at my workstation, I've got instructions waiting for me there.
3: Hold it flat on the table. When you get to your 5, just make your scratch so it's visible and cut it. Okay?
5: Place the centre punch where you want the hole to be and hit it once, firmly. There's no advantage in hitting it several times, and it's actually quite dangerous to your accuracy.
3: That's pretty good. Perhaps a little rounded, but it needs to be like that, both ends on all three. You've done all that, have you? Could you do a little bit more, Luke? That's not quite... I can still feel it sharp.
4: What I see is some children in a room with a pair of very competent adults, and you're operating an instructional style of teaching. They've got their tasks, they're enormously well organised, and they're taking advantage of the fact that every now and then an expert comes up and says, no, don't do it like this, do it like that. And so there's a terrific amount of individual skill formation going on.
5: That's it. Relax, don't be frightened of it. Tool made for people to use, OK? Always look at the end of the centre punch, and then you'll always hit it, OK?
4: Were you able to manage this level of organisation before Ian rolled up?
6: I'll be there and show you in a sec. Yep.
3: No, no.
4: So you'd have had to do more whole class teaching.
3: The whole class teaching would have been hindered by, was hindered by not having the technician around. Because, you know, it's not I can't teach on my own, I can, but in those sorts of circumstances where you do have a large class and where children have conflicting needs, it is an ideal situation to have.
5: Now the centre punch mark you've made helps you centre the drill. Not too hard, Yeah. Nothing to be scared of.
3: Just new, it's a bit stiff, OK? Yeah.
4: Bits of opera start coming through now.
3: It is. That's an awful lot of cutting, though. How about a C the other way?
1: That way?
3: Yeah.
4: I must say, you look wholly at ease here. Yeah, you look like... I don't see any tension in you. You look as though you're being your natural self. Well, is that how you feel?
3: It gives me great pleasure inside to see them really working hard at what they're doing and getting something out of it. And it does make it. That's why I drift into the humming to myself. Hand on that end, hand on that end. Gradual strokes. Keep looking to see in case you're going off centre.
1: All right? So I've done that shape. What do I do now?
3: Wow, you're going to do all that cutting?
1: Yeah.
4: Now, in a lesson that's going so well as this, it feels churlish to say, yeah, why don't we stop here and suddenly give them some big picture stuff or what have you. But I'm wondering when the appropriate points are going to be, how it's going to come into your style as time comes by.
3: Yeah. I think if I bogged them down in too much evaluative worrying about this, worrying about that, their mindset is at a certain age where maybe, you know, if we were too high level with them, they might lose the plot. What I want them to do in year 7 is love the subject.
1: What do you do now?
3: Well, you've done brilliant. It's fine. Sorry, Sam, I'm sorry, mate. Sammy.
1: Is that right?
3: That's looking good. That's looking good. I'm just getting this ready. Going to show you how to braise.
1: Does it still look curvy there?
3: Yeah. Yeah.
4: There are some things you're going to want to do with this group as time goes by. Some evaluative stuff. Because we want to make them self-conscious about their skills and to stop and look at what they've learned. If you were to put in some kind of natural break or regrouping sequence right now, what would it be?
3: Maybe, on reflection, looking at it, I'm thinking, looking back on the lesson anyway, I'm thinking maybe I should have had a stop somewhere where we catch breath, praise the quality, look at the accuracy, give them that little bit of extra enthusiasm, but they weren't wilting. So I'm going to heat that till it's red hot. This takes a little while. While we're waiting, who can tell me what they used to mark out their metal with?
1: Scriber.
4: From the outside, it looks absolutely complete in itself. I've got a debate going on, though, which is how often you're likely to talk to them as a whole class and what that discourse would involve.
3: We're talking about, OK, a whole year's programme of work where they get a range of experiences. OK, that's the one element of it. When we go down into the micro level in terms of what they're making a coat hook, but they're doing more than that. They're making a product. They will then learn presentation so that presentation to make that whole product appeal to the customer. You know, the context is you've made that product really well by the sweat of your brow. You've actually had to put effort into it. That's how it's done in the real world, though.
4: I want to hear you and them talking as a whole a bit more. More evaluative stuff, more big picture stuff,
3: yep.
4: More reflection on the way they're working.
2: A week later, Bailey returns to see if Martin will bring more class discussion and analysis into the lesson.
3: Now, what I wanted to do to start this lesson off is just to discuss with you and get you to tell me what you've learned and what you think we're doing in terms of quality. Hands up, no shouting out. Give me some ideas of what quality of work we need for the hooks that we've been making out of the mild steel rod.
1: The ends need to be filed, so they're smooth at the end.
3: Filed and smooth at the end, brilliant. And what about the final shaping of the rods? Any answers on that one?
1: Got to be bent, got to be
3: curved. Got to be bent, and any particular form of bending?
1: You have to bend it with a hammer.
3: How about drilling the hole? drilling the holes, what do we expect about the quality related to marking out and drilling holes in the plates?
1: You have to make sure you use the centre punch first to make sure you get it exact.
3: Absolutely right. What about the actual quality I expect and we should all be expecting from the backing plate?
7: Again, smooth edges.
3: Smooth edges, James, well done. Right, that's the end of the discussion. Your targets for today are to make sure that you've got the quality of work on your hooks and your backing plates and your drilled holes and your shapes so that you

0: know in your mind that when you come to me or Mr. Gibbs, we're ready to braise. Okay, get your work out and let's get started. Yes, Lucy? There you go. You've made that hole, the countersink, three times, and there isn't going to be a lot of space for that to braise in, because you've made that hole bigger. So what I want you to do, as a favour to me, is agree that we actually just do that hook. So you've got one hook, one screw, and two decorative holes.
1: Okay,
0: but you'll learn, won't you, that you've got to be careful how we do that. So get it all cleaned off, and then we'll get on the braise. What did I say about the flame?
1: The hottest bit is the tip of the blue bit.
0: Tip of the dark bit, that's it. Okay. So your aim is to get where the rod passes through the metal plate, red hot together.
2: Although the lesson is still largely practical, Martin's discussion at the start has at least encouraged the pupils to reflect more on what they're doing.
1: Yeah, you cut it into three, so they have to be equal. I think that is 16, so cut them in sixes. Okay. There's a mountain on the back. Why though? You need a three. And then you have to just put it in where you want it. You're scaring me now.
3: Look at Mark.
1: Yeah. She said your arm really aches and it's really hot and it's cold.
3: Say me. Look, touch her cheek.
1: It's hot, isn't it?
4: Tell me why you thought it was good, first of all.
0: They embraced the quality angle. And although they kept coming back thinking, oh, I've done it, is it okay? They weren't too despondent. I sent them away to do some more.
4: Yeah, I noticed that. And I noticed at the beginning when you were doing the quality work that you were teeing up assessment ideas. And then they were applying that to their own
0: work.
4: Yeah,
0: they're self-assessing. And I think you possibly heard, I wasn't privy to their conversation, but the two or three girls waiting for the forge were comparing each other's work.
4: I wonder what would happen if you were even more explicit about saying to children, take a one-minute break, tell your partner next to you what you've learned, have a look at each other's work, talk about it. Because I think that you both got it so strong that you could take that even further in that direction.
0: Well, having run these two classes, you know, this way, because of the nature of the size of the group, yeah, I'd take that on board without a doubt. Yeah. Namely, to actually put a little bit more trust in them to take that break, to share experiences, perhaps have a little respite from the soaring, because, you know, the metal is tough on their little hands.
4: Yeah,
0: you know, just give them that little bit of respite. But, you know, but equally, they are full of boundless enthusiasm, which, you know, clearly we want to keep going.

0: People.
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0: You're looking for capitals.
2: At Chiswick Community School in West London, newly qualified technology teacher Bruce Duxbury's been thrown in at the deep end. Together with another colleague, he's responsible for both planning and teaching a brand new vocational GCSE. It's first thing Monday, and Bruce has a double manufacturing lesson with Year 10, who can be challenging. He's asked John Bailey to offer advice on pacing and planning.
3: Many weeks ago, it's going to seem, you wrote a time plan with Miss Holmes about what your plans were and when you hope to achieve them by, right? So I want you all, this is going to be a bit messy because you've not left the drawer in the best of states. I want you to all get hold of all the work you've done. I'm going to put this in the middle. It's going to be

0: this drawer is in a real mess. You need to get hold of all the work you've done. There we go. There's what I'm talking about. Someone's done it without a name. Yours is all at home. Yours is always all at home.
1: Can't find it.
0: Well, I don't think it's surprising that you can't find your work in here.
2: Right, not all of it.
0: Every week you all just dump your stuff in here. Then blame Miss Holmes and I for losing it.
3: Just by the way, I just want you to notice your language there. Yeah, you tell them it's in a mess. It's not going to be successful. It's
4: well, I was, one thing I was going to say is, I mean, from square one, I've been very negative.
3: I would like a bit more of, nice to see you back, brilliant half-term. We're getting out the projects. Here they are in the drawer. Sort them out. You might take a bit of sorting out, but I know you'll find it.
0: It is my intention now to have a very quick... see how long we've got. We've got about 10 minutes to do it. A very quick, but it's going to be a group brainstorm. What I'm going to ask each of you to do now is to write in the very centre of that piece of paper a single word which you think is relevant, hopefully with lots of possible explanations around it, but a single word relevant to this entire project. Right, so you all know we are designing, Luke, egg timers.
3: It's 26 minutes in. And to the outside observer, nothing happened until 26 minutes passed. We sorted out bits of paper, you showed us a lesson guide, but there wasn't anything to do, just write one word in a circle.
0: Each of you, the sheet in front of you, I want you to come up with five different words directly associated with the word you've got written in front on the middle of that page, right? You've got egg timer, okay. Now, ideally, what you are now going to do is you're going to take that sheet, pass it on to your neighbor, right? Or pass it around in a circle if that's what I asked you to do in the first place, right? And that person then is going to take each of those words that you've got on the outside and put two more words, if you can think of them, two more words associated with each of those words.
3: Tell me what you learned from watching that.
4: I got the impression of a teacher who was not well prepared for the lesson. And it was all quite bitty. My intention originally was to try and move things on and not get stuck on one thing for too long.
5: What's hot butter doing here?
6: Right, it was scrambled, got to the egg timer.
5: Scrambled? This is scrambled egg.
6: Exactly.
0: Is it worth, Ben, is it worth spending a little bit more time on this, or shall we move on to the next thing?
7: I say we move on to the next thing, so okay.
0: It's pointless. It's pointless? Okay.
7: Yeah.
0: All right. Now, there aren't, again, enough of these for one each. I want you to have a look at them all. Right, just have a look at it. Have a look at the marks that are on it. Pass it around so everyone can see them.
5: I can see the marks. The marks are fantastic.
8: Why are we looking for marks?
0: All of these marks are standards. If I put a salad inside this, I'm guaranteed, because it's got this mark, the cup and the fork on it, I'm guaranteed that when I eat that salad, right, there will be no plastic in it. And none of this plastic box will go into that into it. Now, what I'm asking you to do now, when we go upstairs, is to have a look at What standards apply
9: to an egg timer?
3: We're up to... we've been going about 50 minutes, and we're on to standards now.
9: Gave you a few weeks ago.
3: In about three quarters of an hour, I asked Rakim up in the computer room what a standard is, and he doesn't know. I think structure is the big issue. Here it is, straight from the key stage three strategy. The larger picture, the local picture, the lesson is a series of episodes, a method of work for each episode, and then make sure that the start, middle, and the end are linked together. That's kind of what the basic idea of the key stage three strategy is, isn't it? Yeah, the kind of shape and coherence of lessons.
0: I put together very quickly a repeat sheet of a sheet I gave you a few weeks ago about quality, standards, and regulations. Rakim, I see from your faces you don't remember it.
3: Do I know about you that you're, amongst other things, a semi-pro dancer or a competition dancer?
4: Yes.
3: So you know about performance, structure, planning, pace, verve, all of those things.
4: Yes.
3: If I was teaching a course like that, I'd want someone to sit down with, either once a week or once a fortnight, and say, we're doing this, then we're doing this, then we're doing that. Do you think that'll work? Would you do more of this? Would you do less of that? Does that strike a chord with you?
4: I think that would be a good idea.
3: Yeah, okay. It's the same as planning a dance or a performance or anything else, isn't it? Because if you go out there, you're a bit of a lamb to the slaughter if that plan isn't in place.
4: Yes. Having watched myself teach, your words, I mean, there's a couple of performance issues there, I think, that I can certainly explore. Perhaps I could let the teacher that's dying to get out of me get into that classroom, but...
3: Yeah, that's what I want. What's that teacher like, the one who's dying to get out of you?
4: Absolutely crazy.
3: And by that, do you mean more prepared to experiment, more prepared to take risks, more...
4: Well, absolutely.
3: Bruce, let him out.
4: Yeah.
3: Because, let him out.
10: John's planning to meet senior managers to explore how the school might offer Bruce more support with lesson planning. Meanwhile, Bruce himself is hoping to impose a tighter structure on his next lesson.
0: Now, there was a few things came to light on Monday. A few things became quite clear on Monday when we were talking. One was that perhaps what we're actually doing has been lost. Yeah, it's so long ago, you've already started forgetting what we're doing. Okay, you've obviously started forgetting why we're doing it as well. So we're going to quickly talk about what we're doing and why. We're then going to cover standards. Now, what became clear on Monday was that perhaps the very basics of what a standard is and why we have them wasn't entirely clear in everyone's head. So what we're going to do is spend a little bit of time, I've said 15 minutes, a little bit of time talking about what they are, why we use them, open to you. What are we doing? Someone tell me what we're doing. Hatin.
11: Designing egg timers.
0: We're designing?
11: Egg timers.
0: Egg timers, right. I want you to now tell me what a standard is. There are a few people who were not sure. Listen, what is a standard?
11: It's a regulation.
0: Hatin, you're giving me lots of suggestions, good.
11: It's like the safety, like if egg timers gonna ruin your food or anything, like poison you.
0: Good, so we're trying to prevent bad, wrong things from happening. Good, yes. Something we test things by to make sure that they're going to be okay. That's
11: safe.
0: A good definition, to make sure they're safe. Why do you think we need standards? Myron, why do we need standards?
11: If we get across that our standards are good, it's more likely for our products to be sold.
0: Very good definition as well, yes. I've picked out six types of standards, six organisations. There's no prizes in here.
12: Bingo!
0: There's a few sentences at the top there about what a standard is. Then underneath that, it tells you what your task is. We're going to go up to the computer room so you can do this.
12: Wait.

0: sir.
1: Giving you an address there to look at.
0: What should I do now? I've read it.
1: Right, so you know everything there is to know about the HSE. HSA.
0: Yeah.
1: Find out if they deal with the health of people making your egg timer or the health of the people using it. Right? Right, guys.
2: Alright, there it goes. I got poked in the head by the machine.
1: Myron?
3: No.
1: You know what standard you were doing?
2: James.
1: Yeah. Here? Go and sit at that table, please. Rena, tell me a little bit about the CE mark.
4: Oh, Rena.
5: How read it, mate?
3: I don't know what it is.
5: From the back,
4: can you read, Rena?
3: Yeah, I can, but I still don't know what it is.
2: What's that?
1: Ben?
6: Yeah?
1: What can you tell me about the CE mark?
6: The European.
1: Yes, that's good.
6: And,
5: I just want to find out.
1: Something
6: you didn't give us a lot of time, did you?
1: Some do. Well, you had 15 minutes.
6: No, but everyone getting all up here, getting sorted out.
1: Rakeem, can you tell me what the Environment Agency is?
7: It's to help keep the world like a more of a safer and nice, a more nice environment, and to keep like the water clear, the air clear, and making it more
1: great.
7: Safer for another day.
1: No, very good.
8: Goodness gracious me!
1: Myron, that was a very good description of what the Environment Agency does. Very good.
9: I tell you, here's a test. What's a standard?
1: What's a standard?
9: Yeah.
1: Standard is a means of checking that things are the way you want them to be.
9: That's right. It's a benchmark or it's a means of checking for uniformity or minimum standards. It's interesting, isn't it, that at no point in the lesson do we get... The only time I saw it written down was when you gave them that, gave it to sort out. If I'm 13 or 14, at some point I do want it bigged up. You know, in the course of making my egg timer, I had to meet standards, and a standard is the big picture. I want you to big that up even more. So more or less, when you walk into the lesson, the story so far is we're making an egg timer, we've talked to designers, we've talked to metallurgists, today we're talking to standards people. That's where we are on our journey. Number two, today we are going to be doing A, B and C. And I want you to do, I want you to do even more of that.
1: Yeah.
9: But I thought it was a big difference. Go on, it's right to look pleased.

0: clever thriller Bad Genius demonstrated the international appetite for Thai commercial cinema, while How to Make Millions Before Grandma Dies, directed by Pat Poonitipat, become a major theatrical success across Asia and the first Thai film to reach the shortlist for the Academy Award for Best International Feature Film. Thai horror has also shown extraordinary export potential, with Death Whisperer and Death Whisperer 2 finding audiences well beyond Thailand and demonstrating the global appetite for distinctive Thai genre cinema. Most recently, Naribet Guno's The Paradise of Thorns brought a contemporary Thai story to international audiences. Meanwhile, streaming has opened an entirely new path for Thai filmmakers, as demonstrated by Hunger, directed by Sitisiri Mungkonsiri, which became Netflix's most watched film from the Asia-Pacific region in the first half of 2023, reaching the top 10 in 91 countries. Master of the House went even further, becoming the first Thai series to reach number one on Netflix's global top 10 for non-English television. Today, more than 30 Thai titles have charted in Netflix's global top 10, a remarkable indication of how far their Thai storytelling can travel when it is given a global platform. These successes show that Thai stories and Thai talent are no longer confined to a domestic or regional audience. They are increasingly contributing to global culture and entertainment. But talent alone is not enough. Directors need support. 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And every story, no matter how great, needs to find its audience. This is where the Bangkok International Film Festival has an important role to play. We are not here simply to put great films on screens. We want to bring people together, matching talent with the capital, the expertise, and the resources they need to turn the stories into reality. This is what we mean by creating opportunities, and this is how the Bangkok International Film Festival can become a catalyst for that potential. But if we are serious about our vision, we must think beyond the festival itself. When the lights go out, the festival should leave behind new relationships, new projects, new audiences even. Our success should be measured not only by the quality of the films we screen, but by the connections we create and the opportunities that continue to continue long after the festival has ended. This is an ambitious vision, but cinema has always belonged to those who dare to imagine what does not yet exist. So tonight, as we are opening a new edition of Bangkok International Film Festival, let us all put this vision into action by building a bridge between Thailand and the world, between the present and the future. Let us all turn this wonderful event into ground for fruitful connections and lasting partnerships, where new opportunities are created and the vast potential of human storytelling is realized. One film, one encounter, one conversation at a time. Now, I declare the Bangkok International Film Festival 2026 open. Welcome and thank you.
1: จากนั้นทอดพระเนตรปีดีทัศน์ชุด Bangkok International Film Festival 2026สำหรับการจัดงานเทศกาลภาพยนตร์นานาชาติกรุงเทพมหานครประจำปี2569ได้นำเสนอศักยภาพของคนไทยโดยจุดแข็งของไทยไม่ได้มีแค่สถานที่หรือเนื้อหาแต่คือบุคลากรไทยทุกตำแหน่งได้แก่ผู้กำกับนักแสดงนักเขียนบทและทีมงานเบื้องหลังที่มีความสามารถครบวงจรทั้งยังวางราก

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8: It was an all Arabic. The Arab and the Eastern culture is talking to me much more than the European culture.
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10: We were talking in the class about houses, and now we want them to start describing their own houses.
11: So we built a program. في البيت يعني زدتوا لي كتير كلمات صح؟
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13: בית חשב.
11: Have been accepted. We thought it was a good chance for the children to live quietly. When we would pass from Bethany to Jerusalem to take the children to
14: go back to Tel Aviv.
15: But for now, Chezi and his wife Ruth live in this house overlooking the valley.
8: I was very involved in a lot of politics, inside politics. It's not connected to the Jewish Arab conflict in Israel. Not.
16: خلوا عمركم برا بعيد راح تسووا نجم جديد. يفه؟ لا.
17: Communication is Hebrew, and we want to give a message that Arabic is.Very important.
18: Eki, Eki, إيش هذا؟ إيش اللي بتعملوه؟ مش هذا يا رائدة. استنى شوي. مش هذا هدفنا اليوم. إحنا عندنا أغنية جديدة بدنا نغنيها. بدنا نغني. تمشيكي. لا.
11: And in this school, people, parents that send their children to this school, they want their children to know.About the other side. The other side is the Palestine.
19: Ways in which they're going to teach.
20: This is Stoke-on-Trent. The ethnic minority population is relatively small at 6.4%, mostly made up of Punjabis. But they see Huff High School, there was daily confrontation.
21: There were people.Using derogatory terms towards one another. There was direct using time to sit and enjoy, to see them all dressed up, to see them smiling and laughing together.
20: While Thistley Huff School achieved success by turning to its own staff and pupils, a different approach was adopted across the city in the Longton area. Longton High School involved other agencies and gained funding from the Single Regeneration Budget.
22: You know, we can try prevent happening ever again.
23: Can you give me an example?
22: Well, it's like recently there was an argument between two boys.
24: Again, people tend to believe the press. If it's in a newspaper, they think it's true.
23: Can you give me an idea?
24: They will make comments.
21: Watching different cultures on television, our student or parents who maybe take them abroad or take them, you know, parts of this country, the students have very little exposure.
20: We have multicultural workshops. The school is also using the Generate performers from Thistley Huff High School. It's a rare chance for pupils to see a live performance of rap and breakdancing, and for most, an even rarer opportunity to talk to pupils from different ethnic backgrounds.
21: I think that going to Thomas Alliance was a good day for everybody, especially for our students and especially for their students, because at the end of it, to see them dancing together is exactly how the core of Generate works. And to see that team

0: I am in ASEAN.
1: I am in ASEAN.
2: I am in ASEAN.
3: I am in ASEAN.
4: I'm in ASEAN.
5: I am in ASEAN.
0: I am in ASEAN.

0: pakis.
1: Apa?
0: Sayur pakis.
1: Sayur
0: pakis.
2: Itu campurannya tidak apa lah, saya sediakan saja.
1: Ini usul okay. Layang, ini ke layak.
0: You know roughly what is your next mission? Can you guess?
3: This
0: your next mission, yes?
4: Tampu.
3: Food, something.
0: Oh, something food. Know. Okay, you open your next leaf.
3: This one?
0: Yes.
4: Para kita apa ini? Mission?
1: Tamahan, loh.

0: Baroness Mary Warnock graduated from Oxford University almost years ago. Since then, she's held a number of distinguished posts, both in universities and in schools. She's chaired committees of national importance, like human fertilisation and environmental protection. She's best known, though, for the Warnock Report, which looked at the education of children who have special learning needs. Baroness Warnock, thank you for joining us today. I mean, clearly, by any measure, your own education seems to have been very successful. Oxford quite early, and as a woman, that wasn't the normal thing to do in those years, and then into academia. So just tell us, what was your own schooling like? How do you look at it now, looking back after all these years?
1: Fantastic. I look at it as a kind of, well, a fantasy, because I was allowed to drop every subject except Latin and Greek and music. But looking back, I think my education was pretty freakish because it was so specialised.
0: And you, after graduating from Oxford, one of the things I find interesting about your career is you spent time as a don, then as a head teacher, whereas the pattern normally is, you know, be in one and stay there or go into the other. And you've dipped in and dipped out. Was that deliberate to sort of keep you in touch with teaching in different environments? Or was it just the accident of a career?
1: I think it was just accident. I've always been a great one for saying yes if somebody asked me to do something. And after I'd been teaching philosophy at St. Hugh's College, Oxford, for 15 years, I began to think, well, really, you know, I'd like a change. And somebody asked me whether I'd stand as headmistress of the Oxford High School. And I had been involved in schools all the time I'd been teaching, because in Oxford, the county then had always had someone from the university on their local education authority, and I'd been on that for a number of years. So I was deeply interested in schools.
0: Did you enjoy teaching in schools?
1: Enormously.
0: It's very different than universities, though, I would imagine.
1: It's so much nicer. I absolutely loved it. It's a bit of my career I'd go back to.
0: But what is it that's better about schools than universities?
1: Well, partly, I think people at school, if they're well taught, are quite keen to talk to. I mean, they're not always trying to get away. They're not centrifugal at all. Mm. And so I had wonderful conversations with the people I taught, right from when they were 7 or 8 until they were 18.
0: You might have thought you'd have sort of stayed in academia, pushing the barriers of knowledge at Oxford or at some of the leading schools. And yet you spent a chunk of time doing the Warnock Report into children with special educational needs. Where did that interest come from? Do you know why you were invited to chair that committee? And what made you say yes? Had you already got an interest in that part of education?
1: I really hadn't got much of an interest, except I'd come across some of the problems. In the 60s, too, Oxford was very experimenting very much in primary education and going in for child-centred learning and all kinds of things, which horrified me a bit, I have to say. But I was becoming interested in that. And the person who asked me was Mrs. Thatcher, in fact.
0: Right.
1: She was then Education Secretary. But then the Conservative government fell almost immediately after, in 74. And the Labour Party took it on.
0: And the report was published in 78. So you must have been sitting as a committee for quite some time.
1: It was 4 years. We were given 4 years to do it. And the first part was easy. We were just collecting facts.
0: Yeah. But that's what's interesting, because I think that people now forget what education was like for children with learning difficulties prior to the Warnock Report. I mean, when you began to collect those facts, what did you find? How was our education system dealing with these children with learning needs?
1: Well, there was one very important Education Act in 92, and it was because of that, I think, that the committee was set up. And that brought all children, whatever their disabilities, under the Department of Education, as it then was, up to 72, there had been

0: some children who were so severely disabled that they were deemed to be ineducable, and they fell under the Department of Health or something. But that Education Act seemed to me to be absolutely groundbreaking. And I think schools and education authorities found themselves at great loss. They didn't know how to deal with these extremely severely disabled children in an educational setting. So I think part of our task then was to explain a concept of education that would encompass all children, even if they couldn't sit up, couldn't speak, couldn't feed themselves. Still, education meant an enormous amount to them. It meant a huge difference.
1: And it was a huge cultural change, and really, I suppose, raising expectations of of them and making
0: this
1: the education
0: the
1: system
0: realise
1: that.
0: Nobody was allowed simply to vegetate with nothing being done. Children, as far as possible, who had special educational needs, were to be educated with other children. They were not. They were no longer a race apart. And we did try very hard to get away from the sort of medical model in which one was concentrating on what was wrong with a child and thinking in terms of how far they could get along the sort of common educational road. I always had a vision in my mind of that Star Trek advertisement with two children trudging along a road that disappears far into the future. And this is how I thought of education. So it was a road that was common to everybody.
1: How did you imagine it would turn out when you talked about educated children, presumably in schools together?
0: Well, we certainly never envisaged that the special schools should be abolished. And there was a particular category of children who were then known as maladjusted and are now emotionally and behaviourally challenged or whatever they are, for whom we thought there would have always to be special schools because the whole difficulty was not fitting in to the ordinary school environment. But then we also thought that probably special schools would remain for children who had very severe and complicated and multiple disabilities, including mental disabilities, but probably others as well.
1: Presumably what you were trying to say was that there needs to be more inclusion than there is, but it shouldn't be 100%.
0: Absolutely. That was exactly what we were trying to say. But there was, even on our committee, a fairly radical left, if I can put it like that, who thought that once, now that the comprehensive ideal had been introduced, that ideal would never be fulfilled unless all children went to the same school, whatever their disabilities.
1: And that argument is still mirrored today, isn't it, in the debate
0: indeed.
1: That we're having about SEN.
0: And I don't think that argument has changed, but it was never convincing, I think. And if in the report we did put in a lot of cautionary words about not carrying inclusion too far. And we also envisaged various different patterns of integration. But I think the good thing about that was and still is people could talk openly about their children's particularly mental disabilities, and it became accepted that you didn't hide away your children, or it wasn't a disgrace that they had a mental disability. And I think that did change, partly, as I said, because of the Act of Parliament of 1972, but partly because of our report.
1: And the other issue, in recent months that you've had second thoughts on was that what we call the statement in process, that there should be some children with statements and others not. I mean, I think I've read that you said it's turned into a bit of a bureaucratic nightmare, and I would agree with you wholeheartedly. But if you talk to parents, they see that as the gold standard. It's the only thing that guarantees them the resources they feel their child needs.
0: Well, that, of course...
1: presumably that's why you went for statements, because it would carry a resource with it.
0: Yes, we wanted statements because it placed a mandatory duty on local authorities to provide what was in the statement. But that was an incredibly naive idea and took no account of shortage of resources.
1: Yes.
0: And, of course, when we, in 1978... The real Thatcher cuts hadn't started, really. They started in 1981, which was the year of the Education Act that followed our report. But we really hadn't grasped how important it was going to be that local authorities would be strapped for money.
1: It almost becomes a battle to get a statement, to get the resource.
0: Yes, but the trouble is that the statement is pretty well valueless now because of shortage of money.
1: How do you think it could be coped with? Because there's no doubt that educating children with special needs is obviously more expensive, and there'll always be this dilemma of how much money have we got and how do we spend it. If you were to take the statements away and not have that, if you like, that legal protection, I mean, what judgment have you made about whether those children with great needs would be better served?
0: It is a real problem, but I think, rather reluctantly, I think, that treatment of children with special needs ought to be centralised in the sense that there ought to be ring-fenced money that simply may not be spent on anything else.
1: What you're suggesting almost is like a ring fencing to special needs rather than a ring fencing to each child that comes to the
0: ring statement. Fencing for special needs, and then it could be left to the local authority or the schools to utilise all the possible ways there are of educating children with special needs, including schools grouping together, making use of special schools and their expertise and so on. And an imaginative authority could do far better if they had that money that had to be spent on that and nothing else.
1: You talk about patterns of provision. I think that's probably one of the most interesting parts of the present SEN debate. And you've talked about centres of excellence. And I'm not sure whether you imagine special schools being centres of excellence or whether we have units attached to mainstream schools that are centres of excellence.
0: I think centres of excellence is an extremely useful idea. There's very little evidence about which kind of pattern works best. But there is some evidence that the Eleanor Rathbone Foundation has just produced that, at any rate for children with moderate learning difficulties, units within the school work least well because they tend to get sidelined by the ambitions and plans
1: of the main
0: school. So my own feeling is that we ought to build up special schools which would then sort of radiate out. I know this is an idea that the Labour government has certainly had. They could radiate out their expertise. But I don't think one should regard them as good only for that. Because one of the things I've come to the conclusion is that a lot of children with special needs find it very difficult to learn anything in a large school. It's simply press of other children. And this is particularly true of children with Asperger's or somewhere on the autistic.
1: So it's not just being in a small class, it's being in a small class in a small school.
0: Absolutely right. A small class, of course, is something, but for those children, they pretty well have to have one-to-one teaching anyway, whether in a classroom or not. But it's more, particularly this is true of secondary schools, it's more rushing from one classroom to another.
1: The corridors.
0: The absolute chaos that there is in any large school, in the playground and the corridors and everywhere. Right. And children with Asperger's simply cannot cope with that. They simply go to ground and they begin to refuse to go to school at all, or they get sick. And so I think one of the huge merits of special schools is that they can be small in size. And of course then the staff ratio is extremely favourable. And best of all, everybody in the school knows everybody else, so it's like a family, really.
1: And security.
0: And so I think that anything that somehow set about abolishing that kind of learning environment for children would be a disaster.

0: And best of all, everybody in the school knows everybody else, so it's like a family, really.
1: A security. Mm.
0: And so I think that anything that somehow set about abolishing that kind of learning environment for children would be a disaster for those children.
1: It's interesting, it goes back to the problem you had with your report to some extent, because I think it's still, my feeling is it's still a fairly small group that would want to, it's still there, would want to abolish all special schools. So perhaps it's the bit of the education system that needs to be more flexible than any other.
0: I think it should be flexible, and I think the wishes of parents are very, very important, because they know whether their child is flourishing much better than the school itself.
1: Can I just take you back, because you mentioned something a while ago, which I think is very much part of this debate. I wonder if it's a bigger part of the debate now than it was during the times of your report, and that's behaviour. I sometimes get very confused about the debate now with education behavioural difficulties, just because the spread of behaviour that can include. I mean, I don't think anybody would defend absolutely disruptive children being in mainstream schools and spoiling life for everyone else. But that spectrum goes from, I suppose, badly behaved children to children with mental health problems.
0: Yes.
1: Is that a bigger issue now in the debate about SEN than it was during the time of your report?
0: I think the problem is greater now, because I think there's less parental control over children, at least in some parts of the country and some sorts of housing estates and so on, so that the children come to school much less prepared than they used to listen to what an adult says. And many of the children, some of them I've seen in, who come into the nursery or reception class at really awful sink estates, have never talked to an adult or be talked to by an adult at all. And so they don't know how to respond.
1: There is that connection now. There's something that's interested me a lot when I first went into the Department for Education, that this sort of correlation between SEN and free school meals and poverty. And if you go into some of the schools which you're describing at the moment and ask the head how many children they've got on the SEN register, they say up to 50%.
0: Mm. One of the things that now, looking back, was most grotesque about our committee was that we were specifically told by the department that we must not count social deprivation
1: as a special educational
0: need, nor even say that it was the cause of special educational need.
1: Right.
0: Well, now that looks to be absolutely ridiculous.
1: Mm.
0: And of course, these children may have incipient mental health problems, but if the school can pick up their problems right from nursery on, then they will gradually lose their special educational need. They'll be just like everybody else.
1: And that's important, because in this debate about SEN, it goes back to the statement, that there's not often this feeling that you can have SEN and be identified as having SEN at 5, but by 11 it can be overcome and you can survive. Whereas if we've got a breadth of definition of SEN that includes those barriers that are caused by poverty, a good education system should be able to move children on, shouldn't
0: it? Of course, of course. And my own rather simple-minded view is that if you take children who've got a really deprived background, have never been talked to by a grown-up, have very often been abused by a grown-up, singing and dancing and doing things together is one of the ways that they begin to learn to communicate.
1: But as ever with SEN, it depends on how well you've trained the teachers to be able to do that.
0: Yes.
1: The nature of the training we need to give teachers now is immense. How do we cope with that?
0: Absolutely. I mean, it seems to be quite preposterous that we have, I mean, just speaking broadly, we have an education system that encourages inclusion of children with quite severe difficulties. And yet somehow teacher training seems to be stuck in a kind of 1940s model where you have to learn how to teach your special subject.
1: Mm.
0: And I think that if there's anything that needs a huge revolution, it's the training of teachers, at least in a lot of establishments, which somehow seem to be in a little island by themselves without any connection with what's going on in schools.
1: And yet many teachers, well, almost all teachers will have some children.

0: with special needs in their classes sometimes during the school year.
1: That's right.
0: I don't know what your thoughts are on this, but I think that SEN over the last few years has come centre stage again. I mean, your report was the Bible throughout my teaching career, and time for a decade or more after that. I mean, do you feel that as a nation and as an education system, we've got a clear direction? Or, in effect, do we need another Warnock report? Do we need somebody to collect the data, do the analysis, look at the evidence, look at the progress, and point a way forward?
1: I feel very strongly that the time has come to do that. And I think the House of Commons Select Committee that reported on this last year came to the same conclusion. What you mentioned, one of the things that's most lacking at the moment, and that is evidence. The research is needed to be done, because we've had all this time, there have been different ways of teaching children with special needs, both in the maintained and in the private sector. Mm. And there ought to be a lot of evidence of what works best that hasn't really been brought together at all, I think. And so therefore, I do believe it's time to have another report. Mm. And this time the report would do what our report didn't, which is look at the financial implications if we're really going to get it right.
0: Thank you for that. I wanted to just look at some more curriculum areas which you've expressed interest in, and your own background would show that. Both science and languages, both subjects that I suppose as a nation we worry about a lot at the moment. Let's look at science to begin with. I was looking at some figures, and you know, we know them, our best universities lead the world in terms of science research. But if you look at the breadth of how we do in science, it's not there, is it? What are the causes of that, that we can produce some very good sciences, but as a nation, we don't choose to study science, and we've not got that experience in breadth?
1: I think it's a very, very interesting problem. I think there is something wrong with the way science is taught in secondary school. I think children in primary schools are often very much enthused with the sort of science they do. But in secondary schools, they find it very boring on the whole, except for the people who probably knew that they wanted to be scientists from the beginning. And it sort of doesn't matter to them how they're taught. They're going to mop it up anyway. Mm. Because I don't think any teaching in the world would have made me into a proper scientist. Mm. But I would have loved to know more about the universe in general than I actually do. But somehow we've got to find a way of getting people enthusiastic enough and well-informed enough to go on to university and pursue science at a higher level.
0: And I suppose the same is true of modern foreign languages, is that we've not got enough children doing well at school in modern foreign languages and going to university and going back into schools to teach. So looking at that, I know that's something which you are worried about.
1: Well, both. I mean, both science and languages. It's becoming terrifying because if people don't, as you said, go to university and study it, they can't come back and teach it. But if they do and are enthusiastic, then there's no end to what they can do. We should examine foreign languages by having what Ron Dering in his recent report described as a ladder system, where right from primary school you can make your own way up the ladder, taking exams when you're ready to take them, like the Associated Board music exams.
0: That's right, which is an excellent exam system.
1: That's right. And I think that would have enormous advantages, because children would get ambitious as they do about music. I mean, it may not be the most elevated motive for pursuing a foreign language, but it would be very nice to say that you could get to a grade 5 sooner than whoever else is in the class. And the other advantage would be that the classes would have to be of a mixed age group, because, I mean, a bilingual child would be shooting up to grade 8, and he'd be sitting beside somebody of 18. Now, this, I think, would have a huge effect on children's learning. And they wouldn't find it half as boring as they do now, language learning, if they were sitting with grown-ups who would ask different questions and before whom they could show off, so to speak.
0: I suppose that's a bit of a model that you could use for other curriculum areas as well, to tell you the truth.
1: I think so.
0: We are obsessed with age-related study, aren't we?
1: And I think school teachers are very, very, very hidebound in this way. Because I remember, you know, when I was a headmistress, having the greatest difficulty in saying, well, it's stupid to teach all these children separately their grade 5 theory of music, which they all had to do if they were going on. Why don't we have a mixed-age class?
0: Some of the reports you've done for us as a nation on things like environmental protection and embryology have been, I suppose, about science, but also about moral issues, about how we make decisions in the the light of technological advances. I that's where life's different now than it was when we were at school.
1: Yes.
0: The generation of children coming through school now have got some pretty tough ethical decisions to take in the future. How do you think we prepare children for that? I listened to a suggestion only a few weeks ago, which was talking about teaching 5 and 6-year-olds philosophy. I think they call it thinking skills, but yes, it is essentially philosophy. I mean, you're a philosopher yourself. That was the start of your teaching. And you've looked at these ethical issues on behalf of us all. Is that where school should be looking now?
1: Up to a point, I think that's true. I think it's more important as far as ethical issues go, that children should get an idea that there are some things that are morally right and some things that are morally unacceptable in terms of global issues. But it's terribly difficult to teach people to behave properly to other people. So my view is that first, teachers have got to be prepared themselves to distinguish morally bad things from morally good things.
0: Well, that's been a very wide-ranging discussion. I think probably we can conclude that schools remain as important as they ever have done, but I suppose the challenges that they face, both in terms of SEN, the breadth of the curriculum, motivating all children, is perhaps greater than it's ever been. From your standpoint, with all the experience you've had and your depth of knowledge, are you an optimist about the ability of the British education system to deliver for the children in the way that we need it to?
1: I think I am temperamentally an optimist. I think the one thing I'd like to be able to do, and I know I can't, would be to inspire more people to realise what a marvellous profession the teaching profession is, so that more of them would go into it. And more intelligent people, more imaginative people. And then I think our system could be wonderful, actually.
0: Baroness Warnock, thank you very, very much for joining us today.

0: no. That's a no, isn't it? That's a no. No games for Jason.
1: What does pupil voice mean for children with learning difficulties and those who teach and work with them?
2: Ba, ba, ba, ba.
3: Oh, lovely!
1: Special schools in North London, Oakley Primary in Barnet, and Kingsley High School in Harrow are part of a collaborative action research group hosted by the University of Hertfordshire to share their practice in this crucial area. At Kingsley, their action research has involved finding out what choices students might make in their break times.
4: There you go. Enjoy.
0: Last year, when you were downstairs, you were told what you had to do. You had to have your drink and your snack, and you couldn't do anything else. But now, you're in post 16. You're very big. Yeah, you are, Billy, aren't you? So this now means you've got some choices. You can choose what it is that you want to do.
3: We have to all think of reasons that we're proud of Kazim.
1: At Oakley, the pupil voice research has focused on how Key Stage 1 pupils might be able to have a voice in the classroom, and specifically in their annual review.
3: Right, Salma, do you want to say what your favourite thing about Kazim is?
5: I like playing the drum with Kazim.
6: At an annual review meeting, the various professionals and the family will each deliver their views on how the child's got on this year and plans for the next year, and also review the child's statement to see if it's still applicable. The bit that was missing was the pupil voice.
3: And my favourite thing about Kazim is how hard he tries all the time. You try really hard at everything.
7: Kazim's been in Orange Class for several years, and this year was the first year that he's participated in his annual review. He's someone who's very good at telling you what he likes and doesn't like, and he's also someone who amazes you every day with the things that he'll do. So I wanted to find a way that he could be involved.
8: Hello!
9: A dodo!
7: What?
10: The annual review thing, it blew me away. It was in the class and with the physiotherapist and the teacher and all the other staff involved. And as they were showing things he had done and achieved, Kazim was there as well. So you could look at him and see what he's achieved. And that was the good thing. He was there clapping and having fun, and they were showing me what he had achieved.
6: We had to go right back to how the pupils communicate choices and communicate to us what they like or don't like.
3: Ready?
6: It gave us a springboard to really start working together as a class team, doing lots of video, keeping lots of records of activities. It took us a lot deeper into pupil choice.
11: I want crisps. Which crisps, Kira? I want yellow crisps. I am sorry, Kira.
12: Well, Kira is extremely communicative, as you saw, but often the difficulty is that she does like her own company, and sometimes we struggle to find things that motivate her enough to show us how well she can communicate. When we first started the Pupil Voice Project, we were all very focused on finding ways of Kira to make a meaningful contribution in her own annual review. Have a look. That doesn't say ball. Have a look. I want yellow ball. Clever girl.
6: Kira's annual review was the first one that we tried as part of the project, and what Chloe did was she produced a PowerPoint presentation of photos and comments of not only Kira expressing what she likes and doesn't like, but photos of Kira showing us how she expresses what she likes and doesn't like. Unfortunately, it didn't quite work for a range of reasons. It was a strange environment for her. Her parents were there. Lots of other people were there. It didn't feel right, and it didn't feel right to her parents, and it didn't feel right to us.
12: We learned things from the annual review that we're now focusing on, for example, helping Kira to transfer her learning to different situations, or helping Kira to cope when there are people she doesn't know in the classroom.
11: You read that right. You said, "I want ball shiny." I want... You want the shiny ball. Kira, this is the spotty ball, and you may have it.
2: Hi.
8: Hello.
2: Hi. How are you?
1: One of the things that's common to both pupil voice projects is the use of video. At Kingsley, they used video to observe patterns of student behaviour, helped by Julie Steer from the University of Hertfordshire.
13: We videoed right at the start of this project and used that for the staff to look at what was actually happening in break time. And then I've just come back to video all the changes that they've made in the 9 months since the project started. Video is one of the key ways of capturing pupil voice in any school, but particularly in a special school where there's so little verbal communication. I mean, just seeing Elliot racing around out here today,

0: playing outside compared to in February when he didn't have as much choice and wasn't so fulfilled in breaks. Just been fantastic to come back and see how much they've done in the course of the project.
1: John Hartley was responsible for devising the project at Kingsley.
2: Some of our students have particularly complex needs, and actually getting to find out what they want and what they prefer, what choices they would make, is quite a challenge. We spent a couple of weeks observing the students at break time. Each teaching assistant and teacher within the department spent one break time observing a specific student to see what they did, how they interacted with other people, with other students, with other staff, and whether we could interpret that perhaps as them exercising their own sort of voice.
3: Which is your name? Elliot. Which one? Well done.
2: And the crux of it at the end, I suppose, was actually asking the students directly. And we did that through a traditional survey method, but adapted specifically to our students' needs.
4: You have got lots and lots of choices. And what we're going to do...
1: Today, Audrey's Year 12 class are making their break time choices for the first time.
5: You're looking. You're going to tell me what you'd like to do at break time.
2: Some students had a photographic-based survey on a sheet so they could identify activities through photographs.
5: Music, the girl.
2: If the students perhaps found the photos too small, we blew the photos up to A5 size.
6: Classroom.
7: Magazines.
2: And then the third stage was students with severe and complex needs, for whom communication is often the glance of an eye, perhaps, or just the twitch of a finger or a slight smile. So we presented them with objects of reference to represent the choices that were available on the paper-based survey.
4: Do you like the magazine?
8: Yes.
4: Well done, Jason. Thank you very much.
8: Yes.
4: Oh, that's a double yes, is it? Thank you. Double yes.
9: It's a case of questioning and drawing out, and also being patient and allowing them to speak, so not having to answer for them. That's one of the things I think is quite difficult about working in a special school, because you immediately want to answer. So you have to learn just to sit back and just to wait. And whatever that choice is, you have to respect that choice, because they've made that themselves.
10: Often the children are communicating to us, and actually the job is for us to find what that communication is. And that's, again, a video is quite a nice thing, that you can watch that and you can suddenly see something. My goodness, that's, you know, they did that. I never saw it and I never would have seen it if I hadn't looked at the video. It was just at the end of lunchtime, and we would often play music or we were singing songs or something, and I just clocked Salma singing. One of the things that really struck me was that, you know, he was a girl who had found her voice. I then realised she had the potential herself to sing, and her sort of musical abilities and her singing is blossoming. Harry's a new little boy to my class and to the school, and he has a severe visual impairment. He loves anything with a strong light. He's my next child that I'm thinking about in terms of his contribution to his annual review. So in terms of his annual review, what I was thinking was that maybe at some point we can all retire to the sensory room, which is a favourite environment of Harry's. Harry's showing them how well he's doing on this particular bit of his development.
4: What kind of drinks did you want? What kind of drinks did you want? Did you want milk?
7: Milk!
4: Milk.
11: Our staff have to be very, very in tune with the students, know the students very well, and believe, I think fundamentally, believe that the students are making attempts to communicate.
12: Break time for classes 1 to 6.
11: And the school council is one of the first things that people who visit our school see. That the students are on display, their minutes are on display, the work that they do. So there's a clear message to people who visit our school that our students are at the forefront of the school.
2: Most of our

0: students' life happens to them, and they're basically recipients of everything. And I think it's really important that our students actually have some input and become proactive. And you could say, you know, we know the students well enough to make decisions for them, but we're not them.
1: Anything else? Okay. Would you like to go outside, Rachel? Because you don't normally, do you? Would you like that? Okay.
2: Really, what we're trying to do, definitely at Kingsley, we're trying to enable them to have their own voice so that they are able, you know, to go out into the world and to be able to say, yes, I would like to do this, or no, I wouldn't like to do this, as everyone has that right to be able to do.
3: I have banana, I have biscuit, I have crisps.
4: I think the pupil voice, particularly in a special school, is about us interpreting the children's behaviour and finding their voice for them. There's always the danger, though, that you may misinterpret. So I think it's really important that you get a shared understanding. The only way to do that is by knowing the child very well and knowing what their different sounds mean and knowing what their different gestures mean.
5: We're right at the beginnings of pupil voice. We're at that stage of exploration. We haven't found the answer by any means. But that's what's so exciting, is that, you know, for some children we will find some very exciting ways in which they can give their voice, and other children it's much more challenging.
6: There isn't a huge amount of extra work, but there is extra thinking, because when it works well and when we get it right, the knock-on is so positive for the child, the family, the staff, everybody, that you just want to do it again, but you want to get it right again.
7: Thank you for coming, everyone, and the meeting is now finished.
8: Thank you.

Nanjing in China. Dawn on a freezing cold November day. All over the city, people are exercising. Across China, the ritual is repeated daily. In parks and open spaces, ordinary people

alone or in groups, run through a variety of exercise moves. It's a habit that comes naturally to the Chinese, and it starts in kindergarten, continues in primary school, and reaches its remarkable climax in secondary school. In China, classrooms can be crammed with 50 or 60 pupils, and the school day may run from 8 till 5. Exercise is essential. So, as our population gets ever fatter and lazier, what can we learn from Chinese schools?

0: Only heavy rain will stop exercises taking place outside, but even then, pupils still do their morning exercises. That's made more comfortable by the fact that their classrooms are not only unheated, but open to the elements.
1: We do have heating in classrooms, but we're not supposed to use it too often. We usually open windows to let fresh air in to keep good circulation. Children do a lot of exercises outside, so if there's a big difference between the temperature inside and out, that makes it easier for them to catch cold. But if the temperature goes below a certain point, about 5 degrees, we will put on the heating.
2: There seems to be a great deal of cold air circulating around the classrooms and throughout the school. So the children have a very healthy lifestyle. They seem to be used to and can cope with fairly cold conditions without any problems at all. They also argue, and I certainly didn't see anything to indicate otherwise, that this prevents the children suffering from the normal coughs and colds which perhaps children in the UK suffer from.

0: If you travel 5 hours north of Nanjing, to northern Jiangsu province, school pupils face harsh winters, as well as summer temperatures of up to 40 degrees. Here, their exercise regime is based on wushu, a martial art. The PE teacher here believes practicing wushu gives pupils the stamina to withstand the rigors of the climate.
1: With wushu training, students can stand out in very hot weather as well as cold weather. And I feel that martial arts is good for the students. When there's very hot weather, they can stand it. When it was 40 degrees here, none of our students fell down.

0: Wushu is both an exhibition and a martial art. It has many styles, of which Tai Chi is one. The school's adapted its morning exercise routine to Wushu movements.
1: They'd actually developed a morning exercise program which used all of the actions that were used in martial arts. So parts of the exercise worked on the hands and the wrists, others worked on the knees and all the various joints of the body. But the activities that were being performed were exactly the activities that are used in martial arts.
0: The teachers also practice wushu and join in with the exercises.
2: We all believe wushu is a good form of exercise, and all teachers in our school take Tai Chi as a good way to do exercise. So you can find not only PE teachers, but also academic teachers do Tai Chi very well. Wushu movements are very beautiful and keep your fitness, so it can help them feel good about themselves.

Wushu is a very important part of traditional Chinese culture. In it, we may find the essence of traditional Chinese culture, which is useful in the morality of the students, because while they are learning it, they are also learning the history of China, and it is good exercise for body. So I think Wushu is a very good form of exercise.

Another uniquely Chinese element of the school day is the eye exercises. Twice a day, music is piped into the classrooms, and every pupil begins this routine based on acupressure.

0: 那我从第一节开始说。第一节呢叫
1: Let's start with the first bit. This is called massage Qianying acupoint. The Qianying acupoint is near the eyebrow. We put our thumbs where the eyebrow starts. This is the Qianying acupoint. Then you put your other four fingers on your forehead to support your thumb. With your thumb at the end of the eyebrow, use it to massage here and hold the other four fingers still. We call it following the rhythms as we gently massage round here, like this.
2: They say that one of the purposes is to, in fact, improve eyesight. It works on the muscles that work the eyes. And they also say that it cuts down on the children who need to wear glasses. Now, if you think of a population of 1,300 million, that could be a serious saving.
1: Eye exercises have been done in Chinese schools for many years, but nobody knows who invented them. China is famous for traditional therapies, and we always put an emphasis on acupuncture. The National Education Bureau finds it effective to prevent short sight among the students, so they always encourage it in schools.
3: Schools are now integrating traditional Chinese activities into exercise routines. These are seen as a way of engaging even less sporty children in physical exercise.

0: We try to enrich the content and add folk sports or traditional sports. These are new to the students, so they have a strong interest and are encouraged to take part, but to be frank, we have not found any students who have no interest in sports.
1: The problem of students dropping out of sports in their teenage years, common in the UK, is simply not one they recognise here. Everyone takes physical exercise for granted.
0: It's definitely not a problem here, especially for girls. They like to have a slim body, and the boys need a sound body for their studies and for job hunting. So actually they ask for more PE classes, and our students can't wait to run out to the playground to join in exercises. Another thing is it can be quite costly if you get ill and go to hospital, so it can be expensive if you don't have a strong body.
1: China's commitment to building a healthy population is shown by the fact that specialist PE teachers are on the staff of primary schools. This PE teacher was amazed to hear that British schools don't have the same.
0: I can't imagine you don't have specialised PE teachers in primary schools, because I believe PE is a very important lesson, not only for the teacher. You should have a good knowledge of what you are going to teach. Only then can you teach well and tell students what you're going to do. If you don't receive training, you are not qualified to be a PE teacher. Take me. I used to be a sportsman, but then, when I studied, I also studied children's psychology to do the job well.
1: Even the kindergarten employs a full-time PE teacher.
2: After he came to the school, he received training in how to teach PE to children of this age, so he can use that knowledge to construct PE classes specially for 3 to 6-year-olds. And he complements what we lack from non-professional teachers. He's able to oversee the timing and the intensity of PE classes for our children.
3: In the UK, however, I think we'd find that certainly at play school level, that the organisation or the planning of the practical activity would not be as well designed. Obviously, in some kindergartens or nurseries, you would find some very good practice, but it's not part of a national curriculum in the same sort of way. So there isn't the same degree of planning, forethought and so on that's gone into it. At primary level, we have now specialist teachers who come into the schools. We have a primary link teacher based in the school, and the whole idea is to enhance the teaching of physical education in primary schools. However, what we haven't got in the UK are specialist primary school teachers in all schools teaching physical education. So that is quite a contrast, I think.
1: But Chinese PE teachers have to deal with classes far larger than in the UK. In this huge high school of 4,500 students, there may be 50 or 60 pupils in a PE lesson.
3: The group teaching tends to be much more teacher-dominated and much more tightly controlled. I would think that it was very, very much more difficult for the Chinese teacher to be aware of the individual progress of every child within his group. It's just physically impossible for a teacher taking up to 60 children to have the same understanding of where their weaknesses are, where their strengths are, and therefore to give them individual support. I think it's almost an impossibility. It's also much harder to have different teaching styles. I think also, in terms of creativity, I would imagine it would be much harder to ensure that this was taking place with such large teaching groups.
1: Paul is impressed with the commitment of everyone involved in sports teaching.
3: We really do to try to ensure that more of our, all of our children take part in more regular daily activity. I just don't think we do enough in schools. I really do think that the government needs to take a stance on it and increase the amount of good quality physical activity and PE that our children take part in right the way throughout their school career.
0: Exercise every day can keep the mind fresh for study and prepare them for a future job to make more of a contribution to our country. The class teacher only knows the class, but I know the whole school. And when I come to school, almost every pupil says hello, and I am satisfied with that. Another thing is when I see children become healthier and have a sound body, I'm happy because they are like my own children.

0: If wood is very rough, you need this to make it smooth. Anybody know the answer?
1: One more time, please, Donna.
0: Uh-huh. If wood is very rough, you need this to make it smooth.
1: To make it smooth, wood. What kind of wood? We don't know.
0: Any kind of wood.
2: มีใครทราบไหมคะอะไรที่ใช้ขัดให้ไม้มันเรียบอะค่ะ
1: wood I don't know wood
2: rubber and paper ดังๆหน่อยค่ะ
0: wood
1: sandpaper
0: sandpaper that was hard this one is easy the next one is very easy you need this document to cross an international border
1: Boarding pass, right?
0: Close.
1: Boarding pass.
0: No, you need this document to cross the international border.
1: Cross international.
0: I think I heard somebody say it. Passport. Passport. Passport, right?
1: Passport, right.
0: Here's another one. Oh, this one is very easy. Everybody will know the answer. To wear these when it's very bright outside. You need to wear these when it's very bright outside.
1: Sunglasses.
0: Sunglasses.
2: Sunglasses.
0: Careful. Careful. Where is this dress?
2: Sunglasses.
0: Oh no, it's a compound noun. Stress on the first element.
1: Right.
0: Sunglasses.
2: Sunglasses.
0: Sunglasses. Oh, no. Sunglasses.
1: Sunglasses.
0: Sunglasses. Very good. Okay. Here's another one. Let's see. Oh, some women carry almost everything they own.
1: Handbag.
0: In this thing.Handbag, very good. You're getting better. You can buy aspirin and toothpaste at this place.
1: Okay, drugstore.
0: Drugstore, very good.
2: Drugstore.
0: Drugstore. Okay, so that's a game called Taboo. And you can teach your students the noun compounds and the stress patterns.
2: ค่ะก็เป็นอีกเกมหนึ่งนะคะซึ่งใช้ฝึกในเรื่องการอ่านออกเสียง compound noun ได้นะคะก็ได้ทั้งศัพท์ด้วยได้ทั้งวิธีการออกเสียงด้วยนะคะก็คือว่าให้คำจำกัดความนะคะแล้วก็ให้เด็กทายนะคะว่าเป็นคำอะไรแล้วก็ให้ฝึกออกเสียงไปด้วยค่ะ
0: Here's another game you can play with your students very similar to I'm going on a tripThis one's called I'm going to the drugstore. So student number one, or the teacher who begins, says, I'm going to the drugstore and I need to buy some suntan lotion. So we're using noun compounds. Drugstore, suntan lotion. Student number two has to repeat what student number one said and add another thing they're buying.For example, I'm going to the drugstore. I need to buy some suntan lotion and some toilet paper. Student number three. I'm going to the drugstore. I need to buy some suntan lotion, some toilet paper, and a notebook. So you go around the class and see how many different things the students can buy, and you end the game when the students forget one of the items.
2: Well, I guess for us, you know, in a class of 50 students, we need a supermarket, not a drugstore.
0: Very good. Then we should go to the supermarket.
2: Yeah.
0: Okay.
2: ค่ะก็เป็นอีกแบบฝึกหัดหนึ่งนะคะอาจารย์ก็ให้พูดต่อกันค่ะแล้วก็นึกคำที่ใช้ compound noun ค่ะ Yes, Donna.
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0: 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Today is the 8th session on prominence and intonation. Welcome, Professor Brington.
1: Thank you. Good morning, everyone, and welcome from Aliso Viejo, California, and Soka University. Today's session is on prominence and intonation.Let's take a look at the overview of today's lecture and what we're going to be covering. We're going to start talking about intonation units in spoken and written English. We're going to talk about prominence. What is prominence? Why is it important to the English language? I'd like to talk about emphatic and contrastive stress, two different types of stress in English.Prominence and pitch rise, how pitch is connected with prominence within English utterances. Then we're going to look at the major intonation patterns of English for statements, questions, etc. I'd like